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0: 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If you're not thumping it, you're not bumping it. We're on KAYTKQJO, the station for every generation. And we've got so much more of your favorite music coming your way next hour. Don't forget, coming your way Saturday, 5 till 6 p.m. It's the old school mix with yours truly, only here on KAYTKQJO.
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KAYTKQJO, the station for every generation. Greg Phillips on the radio. Thursday night, living it like it's the weekend. This is my Friday. Southern Soul Throwdown is in full effect, and we've got more coming up. Keep that radio dial where you've got it, and turn that volume up just a little bit louder. Weather-wise for tonight, partly cloudy, low around 74. Tomorrow, partly sunny, high 94. Currently, right now,

0: 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About to wrap this thing up for one great night of fun. 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Straight up 9 o'clock. Coming up next Tuesday, 6 p.m. Let's make it a date between you and I. We're going to bring that GP Southern Soul Throwdown right back at ya. Whatever you do this weekend, enjoy yourself. 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

0: That's how you know you're alone. 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Can you find somebody to get this somebody off your mind?
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1: There's nothing like a candlelit dinner impressing the one you love. 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

0: 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It's the music. 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

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We too real for that. 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

0: The tension, the intensity, the feeling. It's the music. It's Lover's Groove on KAYT KQJO.
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0: The place you want to be with that special one in your life. It's the music. It's time to get closer to your loved one. Experience the night vibe here on KAYT KQJO Alexandria. 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

0: 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Feel the adult vibe.
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0: Well, good night, everybody. This is Greg Phillips. The People DJ has presented a program called Lover's Groove with the Adult Vibe for the adult lovers. I hope there was something you heard that was very entertaining to you. That's a way to get you in that zone weeknights from 9 p.m. until. 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Good night, everybody. And don't forget the Lover's Groove with the Adult Vibe.
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0: Well, good morning, everybody. The good Lord has blessed us to see another day. 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

0: The groove that keeps you going all night long. It's Overnights. 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

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Yeah, this make you wanna order one, flip a

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Right on, baby.

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KAYT, Gina Alexandria. This is Rappin' Ray from L.A. And the program is Rhythm and Romance all night long.

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0: the groove that keeps you going all night long. It's Overnights, the Overnight Groove here on KAYT KQJO.
1: Did you just look down at your phone? You did it again, didn't you? You know, you're flying down the road in a 3-ton hunk of steel, and a text takes your eyes off the road for an average of 5 seconds. At 55 miles per hour, that's

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I'm at the church doing work, spitting game from the pulpit. Now that's the business, and God is my witness. LBC 213, yeah, we in this. It's so relentless, and all my dogs up against a life sentence. I love y'all like I love no, and that's real on some

0: on. Me and my boy TP Jones, we was at the trail riding, man. This chick walked up.
1: Drop a trail, not right there.
0: But you know what's crazy? She said she was scared of horses.

0: The overnight groove keeps you moving all night long.
1: Rich is just a really, really, really good guy. 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
1: In 50 feet, turn left. 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
2: 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The views expressed belong to its participants and are not necessarily those of the management and staff of KAYT.
3: Robert Robertson Taylor is the first African-American academically trained and credentialed as an architect in America. Robert Robinson was recruited by Booker T. Washington to help build Tuskegee Institute in Alabama. 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
6: There's a report of a parasitic illness that can cause explosive diarrhea in Louisiana. Good morning. On Point Media News is brought to you by the Law Office of Malcolm Larvadane. What's the name? Larvadane. There have been 23 reported cases of a parasitic illness in Louisiana that can produce severe symptoms, including explosive diarrhea, that according to the Louisiana Department of Health. The Centers for Disease Control and Prevention confirmed cyclosporiasis, which is caused by a parasite called Cyclospora cantonensis, which infects the small intestine. It's possible that you may not experience symptoms if you're infected, but if you do, it usually causes watery diarrhea with frequent and sometimes explosive bowel movements. Other symptoms include cramping, fatigue, nausea, vomiting, and body aches. Louisiana is one of at least 18 states that recorded cases of this parasite. On Point Media News is brought to you by the Law Office of Malcolm Larvadane. What's the name? Larvadane. I'm Wade Hampton.
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16: 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This morning's meditation says, "Blessed are they that hunger and thirst after righteousness, for they shall be filled. Only in the fullness of faith can the heart sick and faint and weary be satisfied, healed, and rested." Think of the wonderful spiritual revelations still to be found by those who are trying to live the spiritual life. Much of life is spirituality, unexplored country. Only to the consecrated and loving people who walk with God in spirit can these great spiritual discoveries be revealed. Keep moving forward and keep growing in righteousness.
17: Wow. Blessed are they that hunger, Carlette. Right? Blessed are they that hunger. And, you know, as I sit here today and I think back on all the times in my life where I was just irritable, restless, discontent, trying to figure life out, right? Like trying to understand, you know, what is the answers to it all? You know, what is it about, right? And finally getting to a place, and it took, because like I said a few days ago in the meditation, you know, a lot of us really do believe that the Israelites were crazy and we're nothing like them. And in our whole existence, I mean, every day I'm starting to see that I'm more like the Israelites than I ever could have imagined in terms of seeing life and understanding that God's blessings have been here all the time. I just haven't been seeking the blessings of God. I've really been seeking the blessings of the world. And those are two totally different things. And until we get to that place and understand that we should not want to be blessed with anything other than what God wants us to be blessed with. For us to want all these things that we see in the world that we think is going to make us happy, all they do is turn into trash. You know, and we have to hunger after righteousness. And that's what brings us over into the spiritual place. This spiritual place. It goes in right here and it's talking about, think of all the wonderful, wonderful spiritual revelations still to be found by those who are trying to live the spiritual life. Now, this is a whole nother thing here, because there are so many things that come to us when we start to seek spiritual things, the things of the spirit, the wonderful, marvelous, miraculous place that's outside of the box of space and time. It is a wonderful place to be, because there we are in the presence of God, in a place that's beyond our wildest imagination. We can't even think of a goodness this good. We can't even think. Our puny minds aren't equipped to even think of the miraculous wonders that are God. When you really get on this level to understanding who God is, it changes your life. It is life. God, it has changed my life and the way I see things. Gone are the days where I'm complaining about don't have this or I want that or all this foolishness. I have a relationship with God today. That's bigger to me than anything that this world has to offer. And I think that's what this meditation is trying to get to. We have to hunger, diligently seek God, so that we could be a vessel that he can work through. Once you get to be that, you'll never be empty again. You will never be empty again once you understand that God is real and he is way more than you ever could have thought with your puny mind. That's a lot.
16: Mm-hmm. What about the part where it says, think of the spiritual revelation still to be found by those who are trying to live the spiritual life?
17: And that's what I mean. It keeps getting deeper every time I think, Jay, because we're doing it with this meditation. Every time we think we've gone deep, the next week we go deep. That's why I like to stay on these meditations, because I know the depth of what God can do with them. And once we pass it over to Jay, he rips them to pieces. You can't go away from them. Right? Why? It's miraculous things happening here. It is miraculous things happening here. And I'm telling you, it is the God consciousness and the presence of God falling upon us. And we have to understand, when we start to get weak, that's when he shows up the biggest. You know, so now whenever I start to feel like, man, I don't feel like I'm being affected, it's something wrong here. It's got, no, it ain't nothing wrong. The power has moved in. The power has moved in. And when that power moves in, it doesn't matter that you feel weak. Because

0: they consecrate it.
1: Right. You want to know what the hardest part is? The hardest part of this, Jay, the hardest part of this is getting out of the way.
0: Absolutely.
1: The hardest part of this is getting your intellectual, prideful self out of the way and let God in to consume all of you. See, it's these little hidden motives of the mind. We always think like we're like little children. Oh, God, let me do it. Nah, I want to stand down. I want to yield all of it to God. All of it. And that's where we go into the miraculous places, talking about getting deeper spiritual knowledge. See, my spiritual man should control my carnal self, my natural body, right? Once I learn how to let it be in control, that changes the game. And that is so hard for people to do. They cannot get out of the way and let God be in control of it all. That's the hardest part. It is the absolute hardest part. As I sit here today and I think back on this thing, I say, what has been the hardest thing? The hardest part has been me getting myself out of the way and quit coming up with new ideas. And let the ideas flow into me from God. That's all diligently seeking him so that I can be a vessel that he can work through. So I diligently seek him. And I become the vessel that I'm trying to become in the natural. I've got to get out the way. Or I'm not going to ever get anything done. I'm just going to get on a hamster wheel. And sure, I'll do a lot of things in the natural. I'll do all kinds of stuff. But I ain't going to get no real treasure. The real treasures are the spiritual treasures. Man, I'm feeling this morning.
0: All right. What else you got? I don't want to get in the way.
1: No.
0: I don't want to get in the way, Jay.
1: No, I don't want to go
0: in the way. I ain't got in the way enough.
1: But, yeah, this it's a lot. And so.
0: And so, it's a lot to process.
1: What's the prayer say?
0: The prayer says that I pray that the material things of the world may not hold me back.
1: There it is.
0: I pray that I may let God lead me forward.
1: There it is. There it is right there. That's the other part. It's the material and the natural that's been keeping us from connecting with the spiritual so that we can have the type of progress that God says we can have. It's just coming together like it's in a big old boat. But in our natural minds, we have to go and interfere. Here's the step one, we diligently seek God. Step two, we just wait for God to consume us with his spirit. The God consciousness falls on us. And then we're acting and doing what we believe God wants us to do because we're seeking him diligently. And he's giving us instruction. We make this thing hard.
0: There it is.
1: There it is.
0: That, family, is our OPT meditation intention and or thought for the day. 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
11: Welcome back, everybody, to the OPT Network. You know how we love sharing stories, and especially those entrepreneurial stories. And we believe that every story gives life and hope to the next story, and we know that this story will do just that. Our guest this morning is Sherrill Mosey. She joins us all the way from the city of brotherly love, Philadelphia. She is the winner of America's Big Deal, $100,000 she won. Minky Blue is her product. She is the co-founder, and it is an amazing, amazing story and incredible products. Sherrill, good morning and welcome.
12: Good morning. Thank you so much. I'm super excited about being here.
11: I am too. I'm so excited about you coming out of one space and not being paralyzed by the fear of moving into life's next journey. Tell us about leaving your job, you know, and how it all happens.
12: Yeah, so I have a degree in engineering, and I started working for Lockheed Martin after graduation. And actually, I didn't leave. I was laid off. But it was, you know, it was just that moment in time where you make decisions in your life. And my mom would always tell me that if you could dream it, then you can do it. And so I've always been a dreamer since I was a little girl. And was laid off and decided to start a nonprofit even before I started the bags.
11: Mm-hmm. And so you tell the story of your mom being challenged raising her family, but she's telling you about dreams. But when you look at her life, how is it that you can believe what she's saying to you?
12: My mom, she passed away in 2008, but she was a feisty little lady. Now, I'm 5'2", so I'm pretty short myself, but she was 5'1". She was just feisty in regards to her beliefs, in regards to nobody mess with her children. You know how that goes. And life was a struggle for us. She was a single mom, raising three kids. She was working two or three jobs. And she just instilled in us about the importance of education and just pushing us to follow our dreams, whatever we wanted to do in life, whatever we thought or dreamed that we wanted to do or could do, that we could do it. And I just carry that with me.
11: Wow. Did her struggle, you know, working all these jobs, trying to make ends meet like a lot of our folks did that,
12: yeah,
11: you know, coming from single parents and single families, did that make you really like dive deeper into education?
12: It did, because of the struggle, because going to bed with my coat on at night because there was no heat in the house and waking up, you know, eating syrup sandwiches because that's what was all in the cupboard and on the shelf. I just always, as a little girl, I would said, I don't want to grow up and be this way in this same predicament, in this same environment, trying to figure out where the next dollar was going to come from, how bills were going to get paid. And so, yeah, that really had an impact on what I decided to do in life and how I chose to live life, too.
11: Wow. And so is there a point, Sherrill, where you know that this could be a cycle and that you don't want the cycle to continue?
12: Yeah, I'm glad you said that, especially in our family. Unfortunately, there is a cycle. So my mom was a teen mom at the age of 16. And my grandmother was a teen mother. Actually, she had a baby at 14, lost her baby, and then got pregnant again while she was a teen. And at one point, my mom and my grandmother were pregnant at the same time.
11: Now, with that. Wow. Because they were so young.
12: Yeah. Right, exactly.
11: And
12: exactly.
11: So you see that, right? And it's cyclical. And your mom saw her mom do it, and then she did it. And then so how does the cycle break? Because even though your mom is saying one thing, her life has presented something else.
12: Right. And I think, you know, women caring for their children as single mothers, they see how their life is. They see how they grew up. And it was just something in her that, you know, she prayed about it. She said, I do not want y'all to live like I'm living. So, and she just instilled in us to do, you know, be great, do great things. Mm-hmm. And I think it's so important how we talk to our children when they are young and, you know, how we encourage them. Words make a difference, especially the impact that you have on them when they are young.
11: Wow. And so when did you know, Sherrill, that you were smart, that you had the gift of math and science?
12: Yeah, you know, I didn't realize it actually until high school. I did really well in math and science. Didn't really know what I wanted to do when I went to college. I knew I always was going to go to college. And so I was in my counselor office one day and he said, well, what do you want to major in? And I was like, you know, he had to explain this whole thing growing up in the inner city of Baltimore, not knowing about college at all, not knowing anything about different majors. And I said, I don't know. I really don't know. And I remembered as a young girl, you know, the astronauts, I wanted to be an astronaut. And he said, well, why don't you major in engineering? And so I went to the University of Maryland at College Park and decided based on that conversation that I was going to be an astronaut and I was going to major in aeronautical engineering without knowing anything about it.
11: Wow. So are you then the first in your family to go to higher education?
12: Yeah. Yep. I became the first in my family.
11: So was that daunting initially?
12: Yes, because, you know, the population in Baltimore, mostly African-American, so we never really had the opportunity to travel outside of Baltimore. So when I drove just, I guess, 40, 45 miles north of Baltimore, the University of Maryland of College Park, it was a different world. So many different kinds of people that I've never seen, the ethnicity of the makeup. So yeah, that I was like, where am I? It was the culture shock was for real when I went there.
11: And so when your mother takes you, and I guess maybe because when you come from that matriarchal setting, you know, the matriarch is going to take you. And then, so what is that conversation like? Because you've never been away from home and you're right in a whole different world. How do you even open yourself up to adapt?
12: Carla, you bringing back some memories right here.
11: Because I can just imagine.
12: Because when my mom took, and my dad wasn't really in the picture growing up, but my mom and my dad, he was excited I was going to college. So they drove, but within 2 days, I got so sick on my stomach that they came back to get me, to take me home because I got sick. And I don't know. It was just something, the culture shock. I have no idea. I don't remember. But I got so sick on my stomach, I had to call my mother and say, please come get me from this place.
11: And so crazy. When she comes back to get you, and I mean, do you just know in your knower? Even though you might not even know your knower at that time, but you just know in your knowing, I got to go back.
12: Yeah, I had to. I was like, what else am I going to? I'm looking around this house. I'm like, what else am I going to do here? Uh-huh. So I tried it my little self back up to that campus and dealt with prejudice, all kinds of things just going through through campus. So this was a long time ago. This was in the 80s.
11: Yeah. Let's take a break here. Yeah. But when we come back, I want to talk about adjusting and being probably maybe one of maybe just a handful of people who looked like you in the field of engineering. Stay on point. We'll have more of this incredible conversation right after this.
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11: Welcome back, everybody, to the OPT network. You know how we love sharing stories, and especially those entrepreneurial stories. And we believe that every story gives life and hope to the next story, and we know that this story will do just that. Our guest this morning is Sherrill Mosey. She joins us all the way from the city of brotherly love, Philadelphia. She is the winner of America's Big Deal, $100,000 she won. Minky Blue is her product. She is the co-founder, and it is an amazing, amazing story and incredible products. Sherrill, good morning and welcome.
12: Good morning. Thank you so much. I'm super excited about being here.
11: I am too. I'm so excited about you coming out of one space and not being paralyzed by the fear of moving into life's next journey. Tell us about leaving your job, you know, and how it all happens.
12: Yeah, so I have a degree in engineering, and I started working for Lockheed Martin after graduation. And actually, I didn't leave. I was laid off. But it was, you know, it was just that moment in time where you make decisions in your life. And my mom would always tell me that if you could dream it, then you can do it. And so I've always been a dreamer from mm-hmm. since I was a little girl. And was laid off and decided to start a nonprofit even before I started the bags.
11: Mm-hmm. And so you tell the story of your mom being challenged raising her family, but she's telling you about dreams. But when you look at her life, how is it that you can believe what she's saying to you?
12: My mom. She passed away in 2008, but she was a feisty little lady. Now, I'm I'm 5'2", so I'm pretty short myself, but she was 5'1". She was just feisty in regards to her beliefs, in regards to nobody mess with her children. You know how that goes. And life was a struggle for us. She was a single mom raising three kids. She was working two or three jobs. And she just instilled in us about the importance of education and just pushing us to follow our dreams, whatever we wanted to do in life, whatever we thought or dreamed that we wanted to do or could do, that we could do it. And I just carry that with me.
11: Wow. Did her struggle, you know, working all these jobs, trying to make ends meet like a lot of our folks did, that, you know, coming from single parents and single families, did that make you really like dive deeper into education?
12: It did, because of the struggle, because going to bed with my coat on at night because there was no heat in the house, and waking up, you know, eating sandwiches because that's what was all in the cupboard and on the shelf. I just always, as a little girl, I said, I don't want to grow up and be this way, in this same predicament, in this same environment, trying to figure out where the next dollar was going to come from, how bills were going to get paid. And so, yeah, that really had an impact on what I decided to do in life and how I chose to live life, too.
11: Wow. And so is there a point, Sherrill, where you know that this could be a cycle and that you don't want the cycle to continue?
12: Yeah, I'm glad you said that, especially in our family. Unfortunately, there is a cycle. So my mom was a teen mom at the age of 16. And my grandmother was a teen mother. Actually, she had a baby at 14, lost her baby, and then got pregnant again while she was a teen. And at one point, my mom and my grandmother were pregnant at the same time.
11: Now, with that. Wow. Because they were so young.
12: Yeah. Right, exactly.
11: And
12: exactly.
11: So you see that, right? And it's cyclical. And your mom saw her mom do it, and then she did it. And then so how does the cycle break? Because even though your mom is saying one thing, her life has presented something else.
12: Right. And I think, you know, especially as women caring for their children as single mothers, they see how their life is. They see how they grew up. And it was just something in her that, you know, she prayed about it. She said, I do not want y'all to live like I'm living. So, and she just instilled in us to do, you know, be great, do great things. Mm-hmm. And I think it's so important how we talk to our children when they are young, and, you know, how we encourage them. Words make a difference, especially the impact that you have on them when they're young.
11: Wow. And so when did you know, Sherrill, that you were smart, that you had the gift of math and science?
12: Yeah, you know, I didn't realize it actually until high school. I did really well in math and science. Didn't really know what I wanted to do when I went to college. I knew I always was going to go to college. And so I was in my counselor office one day, and he said, well, what do you want to major in? And I was like, you know, he had to explain this whole thing growing up in the inner city of Baltimore, not knowing about college at all, not knowing anything about different majors. And I said, I don't know. I really don't know. And I remembered as a young girl, you know, the astronauts. I wanted to be an astronaut. And he said, well, why don't you major in engineering? And so I went to the University of Maryland at College Park and decided, based on that conversation, that I was going to be an astronaut, and I was going to major in aeronautical engineering without knowing anything about it.
11: Wow. So are you then the first in your family to go to higher education?
12: Yeah. Yep. I became the first in my family.
11: So was that daunting initially?
12: Yes, because, you know, the population in Baltimore, mostly African American, so we never really had the opportunity to travel outside of Baltimore. So when I drove just, I guess, 40, 45 miles north of Baltimore, the University of Maryland of College Park, it was a different world. So many different kinds of people that I've never seen, the ethnicity of the makeup. So yeah, that I was like, where am I? It was the culture shock was for real when I went there.
11: And so when your mother takes you, and I guess maybe because when you come from that matriarchal setting, you know, the matriarch is going to take you. And then, so what is that conversation like? Because you've never been away from home and you're
12: right
11: in a whole different world. How do you even open yourself up to adapt?
12: Carla, you bringing back some memories right here.
11: Because I can just imagine.
12: Because when my mom took, and my dad wasn't really in the picture growing up, but my mom and my dad, he was excited I was going to college. So they drove. But within 2 days, I got so sick on my stomach that they came back to get me to take me home because I got sick. And I don't know. It was just something, the culture shock. I have no idea. I don't remember. But I got so sick on my stomach, I had to call my mother and say, please come get me from this place.
11: And so crazy. When she comes back to get you, and I mean, do you just know in your knower? Even though you might not even know your knower at that time, but you just know in your knowing, I got to go back.
12: Yeah, I had to. I was like, what else am I going to? I'm looking around this house. I'm like, what else am I going to do here? Uh-huh. So I trotted my little self back up to that campus and dealt with prejudice, all kinds of things just going through through campus. This was a long time ago. This was in the 80s.
11: Yeah. Let's take a break here. Yeah. But when we come back, I want to talk about adjusting and being probably maybe one of maybe just a handful of people who looked like you in the field of engineering. Stay on point. We'll have more of this incredible conversation right after this.
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11: Welcome back, everybody, to the OPT network. Our guest this morning is not just a successful entrepreneur that has really created great success for herself, but has been instrumental in creating success for so many others. And Sherrill, I say to people all the time, we just like that backstory, because when people see the finished product, or not even the finished product, because we're never finished until we leave the earth. But when they see a level of success, they think, wow, she was an engineering major. You know, that's why she was successful. You know, we point to everything that it is. But not only did you struggle to finish in engineering, you went back again to say, hey, I am bigger than this. I am bigger than what these grades say that I am. Tell us about that.
12: Yeah, I once I graduated from college, I graduated with very low GPA. I'm trying to think. I think it was around a 2.3. Somewhere around that. Fortunately, I had a summer internship with GE Lockheed Martin. So when I graduated, I already had that and barely made it in because they're always looking at GPA. But I decided that, you know that I could do better. I had a lot going on when I was in undergraduate school with just dealing with a lot. And so when I started working and Lockheed Martin was paying for my education, I wanted to go back to school because, I don't know, it was something I wanted to prove to myself, too. And I went back to school for electrical engineering.
11: Wow.
12: You know, electrical engineering at Drexel. And
11: wow.
12: I earned my degree within 2 years. While I was pregnant, I got a 3.8.
11: Wow.
12: Almost made that 4.0. In 2 years, I got my master's degree in electrical engineering. So I knew that, you know, things change, circumstances change, but I knew that I could do it.
11: Redemption, huh?
12: I got it.
11: And so tell me about your spiritual journey. Is there a spiritual journey on this road?
12: Oh, absolutely. This whole walk has been a faith walk. I would not be at the place that I am today if I did not know the Lord Jesus Christ and believe that everything that I have done has been ordained and guided by the Lord. So you know, I'm always in prayer asking God, is this the right decision? Which way I should walk? But definitely a faith walk. I talk to him all the time mm-hmm. for my guidance.
11: Wow.
12: But it hasn't been easy. It really hasn't been easy.
11: So tell us about creating this bag that was just really meant to solve a problem. The overload bag syndrome is what you call it.
12: Yeah, I, you know, when I was working with the moms with Family Care Solutions, my organization, I would see the moms come in struggling with their diaper bag and their book bag. And sometimes they had their purse. And I was like, wait a minute. I'm taking the train in the city. I got my purse. I got my lunch bag. I got a laptop bag. And I'm looking around on the train and I see all of these women carrying two or three bags. And you know how we do. We take out shoes and put it in a plastic mm-hmm. grocery bag. Mm-hmm. And then we take that bag and put it in a tote bag. So I got peekaboo shoes coming out of bags I'm looking at on the train. I was like, you know what? It's got to be a bag where I could separate my shoes from everything else in my bag. I didn't want to mix up my banana with my laptop. I pull out my banana, it's all smashed. So I just wanted a bag where I could organize and separate my shoes or my lunch from everything else in the bag. And so I started searching for it. I started Googling, I went shopping to find this bag that I had envisioned in my head. And I couldn't find it. So I was like, you know what, maybe I could do it. But then fear sets in. It's like, you don't know anything about handbag design or manufacturing or anything like that. And one day I was praying. I had gotten so sick and I was in the bed for a couple of days. And I was praying and I was like, Lord, you know what, I don't want to wake up one day and say, I wish I shoulda, coulda. Mm-hmm. So I decided at that time that I was gonna go for it.
11: Wow.
12: Go for it and figure it out.
11: And so you Google and you look for this perfect bag and there isn't one. And so, but you know what you want. Do you get a vision in your head of what this bag should look and feel like?
12: Yeah, I thought about how it should look and feel like. And I went to Target. I'm looking around because I can show you the bag. I went to Target and I was looking at the bags and I said, okay, this is the same shape and size that I want my bag to be. And I bought the bag, brought it home and just looked at it because the bag was $29.99. And I was like, I'm just looking at it because I was going to cut it all up. I didn't want to cut up the $29.99 bag. I said, girl, you got to make this vision come true. So I bought this bag. I'm going to show you this bag. This was the bag I bought.
11: So did you,
12: I kept this bag because I knew one day that I was going to share this story. Look at God.
11: So you kept the bag.
12: I kept the bag. So I started cutting this bag up. Uh-huh. This was where I was going to put my shoes. I had cut it on this side too, because I was thinking about uh-huh. where I was going to put things. So this is where I was going to put my shoes or my lunch. And this thing right here, this was my lunch bag. And uh-huh. I don't know how to sew. So you can see, I need to see some cardboard in uh-huh. here. I uh-huh. got staples and glue. So this was my lunchbox. Mm-hmm. And this went right in here like mm-hmm. that. Mm-hmm. So I said, okay, I could carry my lunch there. When I'm not using that, I could put my shoes there. And then on the top, I had a piece of cardboard that I made a shelf. I just put a cardboard here. This is Velcro, and I stuck it there. So I had my shelf there. And I said, wow. It is something about having this vision for an idea and then bringing it to life. It's a whole, it's like, oh my God, this could work.
11: This could work. And so
12: this could work.
11: Once you figure out all the compartments and how it will be functional and how it'll, like, it's almost like a puzzle, it seems like, and how all the pieces fit in there, then how do you figure out, okay, who will manufacture it and make it, bring it to functionality?
12: Yeah, I didn't know. So I started joining like different groups, networking groups, Inventor Society, because I knew that if I was going to go in the handbag industry, I needed to differentiate my bag from everything else on the market. And I had that shelf, so I knew it was different. So I started researching even patents. I mean, I said, you know, I had to put this engineering degree to work.
11: Right.
12: We started researching patents. I wrote my provisional patent, was awarded 2 patents on the bag. But I started joining networking groups, and someone told me about a man who lived in Jersey, not too far from Philly, who had just retired from making bags at Coach. This is best I'm gonna tell you, this is a God journey.
11: Wow.
12: So he connected me to the bag maker of Coach that is now retired. So I met with Mano. Mano and I are still friends. And I made my first prototype. I always tell people to make your first prototype. But then he made my first sample for me. And I would go up to Jersey and we would work on it together and transform this idea to a sample.
11: Hold that thought. I want to take a break here. But when we come back, I want to talk about the moment you see the first bag that was in your head and you actually physically see it. Stay on point. We're going to tell you how Minky Blue was birthed, how it came about, and where it is now. And most importantly, during the holiday season, how you can get yours. Stay on point. We're back right after this.
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29: There's a report of a parasitic illness that can cause explosive diarrhea in Louisiana. Good morning. On Point Media News is brought to you by the Law Office of Malcolm Larvadane. What's the name? Larvadane. There have been 23 reported cases of a parasitic illness in Louisiana that can produce severe symptoms, including explosive diarrhea, that according to the Louisiana Department of Health. The Centers for Disease Control and Prevention confirmed cyclosporiasis, which is caused by a parasite called Cyclospora cantonensis, which infects the small intestine. It's possible that you may not experience symptoms if you're infected, but if you do, it usually causes watery diarrhea with frequent and sometimes explosive bowel movements. Other symptoms include cramping, fatigue, nausea, vomiting, and body aches. Louisiana is one of at least 18 states that recorded cases of this parasite. On Point Media News is brought to you by the Law Office of Malcolm Larvadane. What's the name? Larvadane. I'm Wade Hampton.
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0: Good morning, everybody, and welcome to the OPT Network. I'm Carlette Christmas. He's David Christmas.
1: Good morning, everybody. Welcome to the OPT Network. Good morning, Richard.
0: It's Friday. It's the weekend, baby. It is that day that is unarguably the day that we all love to love. It's July 10th. We're winding down the month, and the week is come to a close. We're headed straight toward the weekend.
1: Did it go fast or what?
0: It did go fast.
1: And it zoomed by.
0: I was trying to figure out if I thought it had gone fast or if it had started fast and slowed down, but it just seemed like it just was progressively fast.
1: It just got faster and faster because the first thing we were saying, well, okay, Malcolm's going to be announcing his deal Tuesday.
0: Yeah.
1: We were sort of on the fence saying, like, is it going to be an announcement or what's going to happen? And then we found out, yes, it is real. He is running for mayor. So, you know, it didn't look like the rest of the week just zoomed on through.
0: Yeah. And for those people who may be passing through and saying, what are you talking about? Well, Attorney Malcolm Larvadane announced his candidacy for the mayor of the city of Alexandria. And so we're going to be talking about the issues that are coming up in November, the things that we need to be on point about, and just educating ourselves so that we can make good, sage choices when it comes to voting. But even bigger than that, bigger than making good choices, making sure that we get out to vote. You know, I love what Pastor Sutherland said on yesterday. It's not enough.
1: Good minister.
0: The good minister. It's not enough to get registered to vote. We have got to activate and vote. And we've got to bring young people into voting. And that's something that we can't talk enough about. And that we got to take an action. Voting is an action. It's not just about our words. It's about whether or not.

0: need to vote.
1: And it's so important, Colette. You know, my grandmother used to tell me when I was young, she said, boy, look, you need to be registered to vote and you need to register for the draft.
0: Yeah.
1: Don't nobody want to see you coming.
0: That's right.
1: You ain't got none of your business in place. Ain't nobody got nothing for you. Make sure you're registered.
0: And how did that stick with you throughout your life?
1: Well, when I turned 18, it was the first thing I did, and I've been registered to vote ever since.
0: Mm-hmm.
1: No matter where I lived, where we were voting.
0: Yeah. And so we need to make that a part of our DNA like other things. We need to make voting a habit. And not just voting in those big elections, but those local elections. Now, of course, we vote in the city of Cheneyville because that's where we live. And we try to pride ourselves in voting in every election, making sure that we give ourselves enough information to be a part of the decision-making process. And when it doesn't go the way that we want it to go, we can say, you know, well, we cast our vote. So that's just something that we want to continue to conversate about, especially as we see the Supreme Court making changes and we see voter rights being rolled back and districts being changed. And it's all an effort to set us back. And we never thought that we'd see that in 2026. And that's why we've got to get more proactive than we ever had to before. And those people who are sitting on the sidelines, it's time to get off the bench, and we consider ourselves people that have been on the bench too. It's time to get in the game and just play your part, because every supply is needed. With that said, we remind you that on time could be late. Early is always better. And remember, all zones are school zones. You know, I got another report from Kids in Cars. That's the nonprofit organization that has worked tirelessly to talk about not leaving kids in hot cars. Another child has died from heat stroke, and leaving kids in hot cars is dangerous, even for a minute, even if the car is running, but most especially when it's not running. And we remind you that if your routine is different because it's summer and you're taking a child to daycare and that's not usually your practice, put something in the back seat that you need, like maybe your cell phone or your purse or your briefcase or whatever it is, so that you don't leave that child in a hot car by accident. And so these are things that we have to remember, because believe it or not, we're all on automatic pilot. We do what we do, and we do it without even giving it a thought. We just do it automatically. So make sure that you're aware of that. And then we remind you that all zones are school zones. And I'm talking about kids, but I'm talking about adults. Yesterday, there was a guy on Jackson Street that was coming out right in front of Calvary Baptist Church in that apartment complex. He was coming out so hot on a bicycle that he had to put his foot down to stop the bike, you know, stop himself from veering into the oncoming traffic. And there are just so many incidences of people being in places on bicycles and on scooters. And yesterday I saw a young man on a hoverboard, and that's like got two wheels on it, no stand up handlebar. It was like a skateboard, an electronic skateboard. And he was coming across MacArthur going toward Captain D's Way. And, you know, these are just things you don't expect to see. But now what we have to expect is the unexpected. People are everywhere, on electric bikes, on scooters, on hoverboards, and all the above. So please be careful, watching out for yourself as well as others. And just remember that most of the time, these people may not be watching out for the cars. They're just taking really big chances crossing these high traffic interstates and highways and high crossing areas. So just be careful. And really, you know, make sure that you keep your temperament at a place where you don't, get so frustrated that you start to rage, because then that creates another problem. We have a lot to get to this morning. You know, we start with our OPT medicine.

0: invitation. It's Friday, so Jay McKinney will be in the house. And then we'll have Cedric Williams in the house, and he's talking about men's health. It is an important conversation. We're always talking about health issues, but we need to start to focus in on men's health and getting the men that we love and care about to the doctor, early detection, and how we can do that, and how he and the fraternity and his church are working to do that. And then we'll have Brittany Fisher in, and they're talking about an encounter with Christ for young people and what they're doing to be the change in their generation. So we have a lot to get to. It's going to be great conversation, and we look forward to having you along with us on the ride. We want to encourage you that local banking is important, and you see it from all of the national banks that used to be local that really don't do anything to support you and your needs in banking. 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
7: Whew, it's hot as pit out here.
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7: That sounds outlawsome.
9: Outlawsome?
7: 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Outlaws awesome?
9: 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Let's head over to Outlaws right now.
10: Stay cool this summer when it's hot as pit outside. 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

0: Remember, Outlaw's Barbecue is Louisiana's most wanted barbecue in Alexandria, Pineville, and all of central Louisiana. 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Welcome back, everybody, to the OPT Network. It's the time of the morning where we start with our OPT meditation, intention, and or thought for the day. And it's a time where we just find that place of presence, where we're not daydreaming. We're present in our body. We're breathing in all the good things that we want, and we're breathing out all the cares, the anxieties, the heaviness, the weights that try to bring us down.
1: Yes.
0: And that we have to be intentional about doing that.
1: Yes, we do.
0: And so that's what the meditation is about. And this morning's meditation says we can expect miracles to change in people's lives. Do not be held back by unbelief. People can be changed, and they are often ready and waiting to be changed. Never believe that human nature cannot be changed. We see changed people every day. Do you have the faith to make those changes possible? Modern miracles happen every day in the lives of people. All miracles are in the realm of personalities. Human nature can be changed and is always being changed. But we must have enough faith so that we can be channels for God's strength into the lives of others.
1: Yeah, that's that. Where this meditation brings me is, how do I deal with others? And when we are constantly saying who people are, you know, who they used to be, we're pretty much admitting that we don't believe that God can do the work that needs to be done in others. When we understand who God is and how God works, we know that we can have humility for people whose personalities aren't just where they need to be. We don't have faith in those people. What we have is faith in God that he can change those people. But we have to expect that. And we have to treat those people as if they who we believe God wants them to be versus what we see. It takes absolutely no faith to believe that that person is who he is. His daddy was like that, and he ain't gonna never change. That's how he's gonna be, right?
0: Mm-hmm.
1: But it takes a person who is walking in love, who has a love walk and has faith in God, and understands that a thing that a person did does not have to be who that person is.
0: Mm.
1: People change every day. And they're changed by trying to do what the will, plan, and purpose is for their lives. They're not going to get it all the time. And that's where we have to be people that have patience with other people, people that have humility for other people, and people that understand that people are not perfect. Others are not perfect. We're not perfect. But we all want people to treat us with the way that God sees us, but we don't want to treat people the way that God sees them. We want to treat them the way that they present. Walking in love and charity means that we treat all people with dignity and respect, and we treat those people as, well, they are God's children.
0: Mm-hmm.
1: So if we have a love walk, we treat everybody that we come into contact the way that God treats them. And if we can get into that mindset, we will feel better, those people will feel better, and those people will feel better about being around us. You know, we all know somebody like Jay. You just want to be around him.
0: Mm-hmm.
1: Why? Because he doesn't always antagonize you with what he sees about you.
0: No.
1: He treats you the way he knows that for the person that God made you to be.
0: Mm-hmm.
1: And if we could all do that, we would all come to the full spiritual maturity of being ourselves, because people are treating us the way that they see us in the spirit, not what they see, all the flaws and all the ridiculous things that we do.
0: Mm-hmm.
1: We all fall short of the glory of God.
0: That's a lot. You know, as you were talking, I want you to talk about, we've been talking about this a lot, just DC and I, how we're sometimes so much easier on ourselves, but harder on others.
1: Right.
0: And well, we can see it in others, but we can't see it in ourselves.
1: Right, right. And it goes back to that adage that we all want to be understood instead of trying to understand.
0: Mm-hmm.
1: If we would try to understand others instead of them trying to understand us so much, we would all show up differently, because we would all show up with a humility for one another that's greater than anything that we can understand just in the natural.
0: Mm-hmm.
1: That's why we have to have our spiritual walk together.
0: Mm-hmm.
1: And when we have our spiritual walk together, we start to see who people are in the spirit. And we don't see all their flaws.
0: Mm-hmm.
1: We see the goodness that are in people. And that goes back to that old adage of look for the good in people and praise.
0: Mm-hmm.
1: You know, it's easy for me to find something wrong with somebody, right? And it's probably equally as easy for me to find something good.
0: Yeah.
1: If I look for it, you know what I'm saying? Yeah. If I stop looking for the negative all the time and I look for the one good thing about that person and say, "That's you know, his body's in shape.
0: Mm-hmm.
1: Looks like he takes care of his body. Looks like that person goes to church regularly." You know, I mean, just whatever I can find good to say, I just want to say that. I don't want to be Debbie Downer, you know? That I just always look for the negative and just start praising that negative. And it keeps me in a place of negativity as well. But if I could always see the positive things in people and praise that, probably when they come around you, more positive will come out of them.
0: Mm-hmm.
1: You know what I'm saying? Because, you know, that's just how it works.
0: I tell you, this meditation is really tricky. It's telling us to expect miracles. And as you were talking, and you were talking about how to do this thing, it goes back to that adage, Jay, of being simple but not easy.
1: Mm.
0: And I started thinking about all the years that I tried to change DC. I mean, from year one to year 31, literally. And I wanted to change him. I didn't openly say I wanted to change him, but I wanted to change him. If he could do this, if he would do that, and then he might do this, and then he might do that, then I found something else to change. Well, the meditation is really saying that God is the performer of miracles, not me.
2: That's good.
0: Not you. And I'm telling young women, especially that come into my path, about marriage. And I don't know who this is for. It's about somebody that I spent the whole of my marriage until I didn't, trying to change DC. But in that, guess who I wasn't looking at? That would be me.
2: That's right.
0: That would be me. And so anytime, even our kids, anytime I'm focused on all of the things that need to change about somebody else, that means I'm not focused on the miracle that needs to happen in me.
1: Right. And I truly am getting to a place, Carlette, and you can attest to this. Anytime I have a problem with anybody, I'm looking at me now. What is my problem? Instead of acting out on something, I don't even know why I'm acting out.
0: Mm-hmm.
1: But when I search myself for what my problem is, I find out that I really don't have a problem with those other people. My outlook toward them is warped. And it causes me to see them in more of a natural space versus a spiritual space.
0: Mm-hmm.
1: I want to see everybody in the spirit. I want to see the spirit of people versus just the carnal existence of everyone.
0: Right, and that's hard.
1: That is a hard proposition.
0: That's hard because you have to be in a place spiritually to see your spouse.
1: And you have to practice this behavior.
0: Oh, yeah.
1: It is a thing that you have to practice. It doesn't just come to you.
0: No.
1: It takes work, folks. And it takes, and I say this every morning, it takes spending time with God, asking him questions. And because with God, it's a dialogue. I ask him questions, and then I listen for the answer.
0: Mm-hmm.
1: And he'll give us these answers I'm finding. And I am starting to live my life this way.
0: Right.
1: I don't have a problem with people. The word says we wrestle not against flesh and blood. We're wrestling against principalities in high places that come to put chinks in our armor to make us feel scummy. I'm tired of that kind
0: of living. Me too.
1: You know.
0: And I'm just telling you, if you're like me and you spent your life, the majority of your life, trying to change somebody else, looking at others' flaws, and forgot to look at yourself in the process, the miracle is not going to happen because I haven't relinquished control to allow God to let the miracle happen, to allow God to do the work in any situation, whether it's your marriage, whether it's your children, whether it's your family, you know. And then what happened in that process is I started saying all the things that I saw instead of saying what God said. And so here's how we can pray about that. It says, I pray that I may have the faith to expect miracles.
1: Yes.
0: I pray that I may be used by God to help change the lives of others.
1: And how do you help change the lives of others? You start to see them the way God sees them.
0: Right.
1: And then you start helping them.
0: Right.
1: You know, you tell them what you see in the spirit.
0: Right.
1: You don't say what you see them do.
0: Mm-hmm.
1: By faith, you tell them what you see in the spirit.
0: Right.
1: And pretty soon, it'll come to their natural selves that that's who they are.
0: Right. We start calling those things our husbands, our spouses, men of God, faithful men, all the things that we expect. And then we let God put the super on that natural. That family is our OPT meditation, intention, and or thought for the day, sponsored by Healthy Blue, providing real health solutions for those who need a little help. 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

0: Welcome back, everybody, to the OPT Network. It's Friday, and Jay McKinney is in the house, and we're talking about miracles. Now, we know about many of the miracles in the Bible, those big things that we point to and say those are miracles. But today we're exploring whether people can really change and what role faith plays in that transformation and why we should never give up on the possibility. Jay, it's always good to have you in the house.
1: Good morning. It's good to be here.
0: I say this of Jay. He's an author. He's a technical guru. He is a minister of God, and he helps us to look at the word in a really practical way. And this morning, we want to focus on the morning's meditation, and it just says to expect miracles of change in people's lives. Don't be held back by unbelief. People can be changed, and they're often ready and waiting to be changed. Never believe that human nature cannot be changed. We see changed people every day. Do you have the faith to make those changes possible? Modern miracles happen every day in the lives of people. And the meditation just goes on to talk about how all miracles are in the realm of personalities, and human nature can be changed, and it's always being changed, but we must have enough faith so that we can be the channels of God's strength into the lives of others. Talk about, Jay, why we find it so hard to believe that God can change people.
1: I think sometimes we realize that we see people and we know them after the flesh or after natural things. And so it's difficult for us to really see what God sees in a person, because we're always looking at the issues that we have. Sometimes we look at people through our frailties. We look at people through our weaknesses. It's kind of like if a person says they have a great idea, the first thing we say is, you probably can't do that. Well, you probably can't do it, but I can. So why are you kind of, you know, raining on my parade, so to speak? So sometimes we don't really see people the way God sees them. And I think that's the bigger issue, because we see people like, I remember how you used to be.
0: Right.
1: I remember what you used to do. I remember how you treated me in high school. I remember how you acted in high school, not understanding that we're all supposed to change and that we really, in Christ, we do change. But a lot of times we try to hold people back because of our own insecurities a lot of times. And, you know, the Bible talks about that we are not to judge a matter before its time. In other words, I still have some developing. Can you give me a level of grace to really grow into who God says I am? And will you speak life into me and say what God says about me? It's difficult to say what God says about me when you don't know what God is saying about you.
0: Wow.
1: And when you don't spend time with God, you can't get a true picture of who I am. So you just see me after the flesh. You just see me in the natural. And you say basically what you see, but you don't say what God says.
0: And talk to those people who are tired. They've gone through. You've said you were going to change. You said you were changing. But it always comes back to the same old you, and I'm tired. How do you trust that the person, that God will change the person?
1: It goes back to something that I remember was shared with me by one of my spiritual leaders, my spiritual mother. She shared with me one day when we were working in youth ministry. I was super frustrated with the young people because they were not changing. They were not moving. And I was getting to that point of burnout. And she said something. She said, you have to know who you are in the lives of those people. And she said, the example I'm going to give you was when Paul says, one plants, one waters, but God gives the increase. So in other words, when you're talking to that person, it's like, you're not going to change. You're not going to change. You have to know who you are in that person's life. They may be in the phase of you just planting a seed, and that's your job, and then you just keep on going. They may be in the phase of where you're supposed to water that seed and keep encouraging them. But at the end of the day, it is not your responsibility, nor is it your job for the increase. We try to do God's job to bring it all to pass. And God is like, I just need you to do this right here, either plant the seed or water it. And that person that is like, you know, yeah, we said you're going to change. We don't see any fruit of it. you have to go back and say, God, what are you saying about them? Because you have a choice. Every day you can say positive or negative about any person at any time. You can choose to say what God is saying about that person, or you can choose to say what you see. But what you see is subject to change. I mean, we see it all the time. The seasons change. It's not always the summer. It's not always the winter. It's not always the spring. They change, but in their time. So my thing is, you have to say, okay, God, I don't know when this person is going to change, but I know they're going to change, and they're going to change for the better. They're going to be better. My job is to say what God says about them. That is one of the most, I would say, that is one of our greatest responsibilities, is to speak those things that are not as though they were. You said something off air about being, you know, when you talk to your spouse and say, you know, you're a man of God, you're a woman of God, you know, you are mighty, you are an overcomer. You can build up your house. You can build up your spouse by saying those things, or you can easily tear them down. You have a choice, because this is a principle that has gone all the way back to the book of Genesis, when it says, in the beginning, God said, let there be. So we are made in his image. Therefore, we operate with the same principles. So that means I can say, you know, I have a great spouse. I have wonderful children. I have a great business. You can declare those things. And then in the midst of all of that, you got to anchor it to belief. You got to anchor it to belief. The issue is not faith. It's, do I really believe that this person can change? And then when they change, don't be surprised. It's like, oh, I didn't think you was going to get your life together, but you prayed for me too.
0: Right.
1: You said that, you know, you wanted me to. You declared it. And now that I'm better, now you mad at me because I'm going to church or I'm living right. I'm doing the things you want me to do. It's like, well, what do you want? Do you want me to be the bad person that you tore down or the good person that you prayed for?
0: Right.
1: I mean, you get to choose.
0: And so for people who say, yeah, Jay, I hear you and I've been doing that, but I don't see no change.
1: I'm like, open your eyes. Open your spiritual eyes. Don't look at it in the natural, because in the natural, if I gave you a seed and told you this is supposed to be an apple tree, you're going to get upset. Well, that's not an apple tree. I mean, because you didn't let it go through the time. You didn't let it go through the process. See, we want it to be right now. We want that microwave instant. We want the, you know, we want the Polaroid. When I take that picture and I just have to shake it and then there it is. God doesn't work with the Polaroid. God is like, it's a process. I'm painting masterpieces and I need these to take time. You ever notice a good artist has their work covered at all times until it's revealed? And then everything that they did, you see the result. Because if the artist would have shown you the work while the process was going on, you would come along and say, well, that don't look like it's going to be a house. That don't look like that's going to be a waterfall. All that's just some dots. How is that going to be a waterfall? And you would discourage the artist. But see, the artist already saw the house inside the painting. He just brought it out. It's just like a sculpture. A sculptor, they already see the finished work in the marble slab. We just see the slab. They see the finished work. When God looks at me, he sees the finished work. When you look at me, you might just see this. But if you get in touch with God and through spiritual eyes, you say, oh, he's going to be a dynamic preacher. He's going to be an awesome man of God. She's going to be a wonderful mother. I know right now it looks a certain way, but that's the thing. Don't be deceived. The things that we see are temporal, but the things of God are eternal. I'm moving into the eternal things. And when I look at people, I have to see you through eternal eyes.
0: We're going to take a break here, but we're going to continue talking about miracles and how change is possible. Stay on point. We'll be back right after this.
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0: 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Welcome back, everybody, to the OPT Network. This morning, Jay and I are talking about those miracles, those everyday miracles. Sometimes we think, oh, parting the Red Sea, well, that was a miracle. And we forget to look at everyday miracles that are happening right in front of us. And we were talking about how people change, but do people resist change, Jay, you think?
1: I think so. I think because it's sometimes uncomfortable and it's unfamiliar.
0: Oh, Lord.
1: and we'd rather just, you know, it's human nature to conform to comfort versus it's human nature to conform to comfort, but not realizing that everything that we want is on the other side of our comfort zone. And I think we have to stretch our comfort zone. One thing that I think about, like in the education sector where I am, we have these things called stretch goals or stretch growth goals. In other words, it's like, I know you're at one place, but I want you to go a little further. You think you can only go here, but based on the data that I'm seeing you put out every week, you can go further. So my job is to stretch you beyond what you think you can do, because I know that it's in you. See, a lot of times we look at people and we just talk about the potential of a person, but I choose to move into the purpose of a person. But mm-hmm. Yeah, we resist it because it's like, who am I going to become on the other side of this discomfort? What if I get over there and it's not what I thought it's supposed to be?
0: Why is it so hard to let go of who we've always been for the promise of what God says we can be, which is going to be far better?
1: Because we've bonded with the former identity. We've bonded with the present, and the present is not who I really am. The present is who I am in this moment, but that may not be, and 9 times out of 10, it's not who I'm supposed to be.
0: Mm.
1: But this is who you recognize me as. This is who I've come to accept.
0: Mm-hmm.
1: This is who I've come to identify with. Like that word, we've been hearing that when people say, no, I identify as this, I identify as that. Well, what that means is you've bonded with that. So now that anything I can tell you is like, nope, I can't be. So when I tell you that you're free, it goes back to, like, I remember they had the conversation about with, I think it was Harriet Tubman, and they asked her, did she have any regrets of sorts? And she was like, I just wish I could have freed more people, but they didn't know that they were slaves. In their mind, they didn't understand that they were supposed to be free. They had bonded with the fact that we're taken care of on this plantation. We're taken care of in this area. And that's what we do. I can't, God, you can't use me. I mean, we have a Gideon complex. Me, a man of God, I'm down here hiding from these enemies, God. And then the angel approaches Gideon and says, man of valor. He's like, who, me? No, not me. He's like, yeah, you. But see, he had bonded with the fact that he was a bad person. He had bonded with the fact that he was the least of these people. He had bonded, you know, you go back and talk about what Isaiah is like, you know, we come from a tribe of people that are liars. And of that tribe, we are the people that lie the most. And of the people that lie the most, I'm the one that lie the most out of all the people. You definitely can't use me. But the angel was like, no, I can use you. I see something in you. I need you to get away from this identity, because that's not who you are. No longer are you going to be binding and be bound by and be connected with and make an agreement, make an alliance and an allegiance with this other thing. I'm going to show you who you are. You are a man of valor. You are my vessel. You are these things. And that's uncomfortable because somebody along the line believed the lie of the enemy that you are going to be just like your mom, just like your dad, just like your brother. And we sometimes say things and we don't mean it, but we don't think about it when we say things like, you're just not going to get it together.
0: And how do you help people, Jay, in through the word, to know that this is what happened in generations in your family? But those are strongholds.
1: Yeah.
0: And I need to break away from that. And that doesn't mean that I don't love my family and the generations, but that means that I need to do something different to be what God, for that miracle to happen in me.
1: Yeah. And you said the key, I have to do something. You know, the Bible talks about you work out your own soul salvation with fear and trembling. It says you cast down every thought and high thing that exalted itself against the knowledge of God. In other words, you have to do the work. You have to put in the effort. You have to partner with God to get these things corrected. The pastor can't do it. Like I tell people all the time, I could pour a bottle of oil on you and you still going to be the same. Or you can make a decision.
0: Mm.
1: Like the woman who said, if I could just touch the hem of his garment, she had heard and she had been to all these people who had told her that she wouldn't be healed. She wouldn't do all of this. But she said in herself, I'm not going to bind myself to this thing, this sickness that I've been dealing with for all these years. I am going to make a decision. And she said, wait a second, there's this gentleman that's been healing people. If I could just touch the hem of his garment. In her heart, she said it, and her actions led her to go there. And when she did it, I believe she was healed before she even touched him. Because she made a decision, I'm going to speak my healing into existence. We need people who are going to speak those things into existence in our lives. We talk about praying mamas and praying grandmothers. Guess what? That's real. We need to be those people who, when we see a person going a wayward, that person's still going to be used by God. They still have a destiny. You still have a purpose. You still are a mighty woman of God. You still are going to break through. You still are going to do these things. You're becoming all these things. I mean, it's easy just to encourage people. Yes. It's easy just to say this. You're going to make it. And I mean, I tell people, like, either you're going to like me or you're going to hate me, but I'm going to encourage you. You're either going to get mad that I came over here or mad that I left. But we're going to have a conversation because I'm going to say what God says about you. And when you say, you know, well, I don't feel this, I don't see this, I would agree with you 100%, but it's not by feelings. We walk by faith and we know that the word won't return void. If God said I'm supposed to be the head and not the tail, even if I'm broke and disgusted, I'm still going to declare it. I mean, I look at my own testimony in my life. If it wasn't for somebody identifying me as a man of God, as a good husband, as a good father. And then as soon as that word came forth, the enemy would try to discredit it. Man, how you going to be a good husband? You're not even dating anybody. What are you going to do? But God said it. I got to go back and say, God, what did you say about me?
0: How do you believe it?
1: You just have to know that you know that he's not a man that he should lie.
0: Mm-hmm.
1: And I get excited because I'm like, God, wait a second. God has done something for everybody. We talk about miracles. Every day, God performs miracles in everybody's life. If it's as simple as you waking up, that's a miracle. So if God woke me up, that means that he can help me become a better man, a better husband, a better wife, a better spouse, a better whatever, because I got the first miracle out the way. I woke up. But we take that for granted. Like you said, the grandiose miracles, you know, raising the dead, parting the Red Sea,
0: right,
1: leprosy being healed, the plagues, all that. That's great. But there's a simple miracle that right now somebody is listening and they just gave their life to Christ through a radio, through a television,
0: right,
1: through a broadcast. They didn't have to have hands laid on them. But somebody said, God told you that you're this and I'm going to agree with it. I don't know what your destiny is, but I know you have one in God. So my job is to encourage it. You know, my job is to help you, not to pull you down and hold you back.
0: Mm-hmm.
1: I'm going to say what God says about you because, well, somebody said what God said about me.
0: Powerful. For these last few seconds, encourage people who just feel like it ain't going to happen. I've been doing this, Jay. Yeah, I ain't seen that.
1: Yeah, keep doing it. Keep doing it. Go pop. I tell people, I say, go pop some popcorn. And you'll see the miracle, because in a popcorn, microwave popcorn, I put the bag in there. after 1 minute, nothing happens. Is the popcorn bad? No. After about maybe a minute and maybe 15, they start popping crazy because it's the time. So, no, you're not who people say you are. Your identity is in Christ. God has a purpose and a plan for you that is going to be perfection when it comes to pass. Don't believe the lie.
0: Don't believe the lie.
1: Don't believe the lie.
0: And I'm going to tell you, the devil wouldn't be wanting you to quit if it weren't something amazing on the other side. Jay,
1: absolutely.
0: Thanks a lot. 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
0: Welcome back, everybody, to the OPT Network. It's the time of the morning where we start with our OPT meditation, intention, and or thought for the day. And it's a time where we just find that place of presence, where we're not daydreaming. We're present in our body. We're breathing in all the good things that we want, and we're breathing out all the cares, the anxieties, the heaviness, the weights that try to bring us down.
11: Yes.
0: And that we have to be intentional about doing that.
11: Yes, we do.
0: And so that's what the meditation is about. And this morning's meditation says we can expect miracles to change in people's lives. Do not be held back by unbelief. People can be changed, and they are often ready and waiting to be changed. Never believe that human nature cannot be changed. We see changed people every day. Do you have the faith to make those changes possible? Modern miracles happen every day in the lives of people. All miracles are in the realm of personalities. Human nature can be changed and is always being changed. But we must have enough faith so that we can be channels for God's strength into the lives of others.
11: Yeah, that's where this meditation brings me is, how do I deal with others? And when we are constantly saying who people are, you know, who they used to be, we're pretty much admitting that we don't believe that God can do the work that needs to be done in others. When we understand who God is and how God works, we know that we can have humility for people whose personalities aren't just where they need to be. We don't have faith in those people. What we have is faith in God that he can change those people. But we have to expect that. And we have to treat those people as if they who we believe God wants them to be versus what we see. It takes absolutely no faith to believe that that person is who he is. His daddy was like that and he ain't gonna never change. That's how he's gonna be. Right?
0: Mm-hmm.
11: But it takes a person who is walking in love, who has a love walk and has faith in God and understands that a thing that a person did does not have to be who that person is.
0: Mm.
11: People change every day, and they're changed by trying to do what the will, plan, and purpose is for their lives. They're not going to get it all the time. And that's where we have to be people that have patience with other people, people that have humility for other people, and people that understand that people are not perfect. Others are not perfect. We're not perfect. But we all want people to treat us with the way that God sees us.
0: Mm-hmm.
11: But we don't want to treat people the way that God sees them. We want to treat them the way that they present. Walking in love and charity means that we treat all people with dignity and respect. And we treat those people as, well, they are God's children.
0: Mm-hmm.
11: So if we have a love walk, we treat everybody that we come into contact the way that God treats them. And if we can get into that mindset, we will feel better, those people will feel better, and those people will feel better about being around us. You know, we all know somebody like Jay. You just want to be around him.
0: Mm-hmm.
11: Why? Because he doesn't always antagonize you with what he sees about you.
0: No.
11: He treats you the way he knows that God for the person that God made you to be.
0: Mm-hmm.
11: And if we could all do that, we would all come to the full spiritual maturity of being ourselves, because people are treating us the way that they see us in the spirit, not what they see, all the flaws and all the ridiculous things that we do.
0: Mm-hmm.
11: We all fall short of the glory of God.
0: That's a lot. You know, as you were talking, I want you to talk about, we've been talking about this a lot, just DC and I, how we're sometimes so much easier on ourselves, but harder on others.
11: Right.
0: And well, we can see it in others, but we can't see it in ourselves.
11: Right, right. And it goes back to that adage that we all want to be understood instead of trying to understand.
0: Mm-hmm.
11: If we would try to understand others instead of them trying to understand us so much, we would all show up differently, because we would all show up with a humility for one another that's greater than anything that we can understand just in the natural.
0: Mm-hmm.
11: That's why we have to have our spiritual walk together.
0: Mm-hmm.
11: And when we have our spiritual walk together, we start to see who people are in the spirit. And we don't see all their flaws.
0: Mm-hmm.
11: We see the goodness that are in people. And that goes back to that old adage of look for the good in people and praise it.
0: Mm-hmm.
11: You know, it's easy for me to find something wrong with somebody. Right? And it's probably equally as easy for me to find something good.
0: Yeah.
11: If I look for it, you know what I'm saying? Mm-hmm. If I stop looking for the negative all the time and I look for the one good thing about that person and say, that's, you know, his body's in shape.
0: Mm-hmm.
11: Looks like he takes care of his body. Looks like that person goes to church regularly. You know, I mean, just whatever I can find good to say, I just want to say that. I don't want to be Debbie Downer.
0: Mm-hmm. You know,
11: that I just always look for the negative and just start praising that negative.

0: Jay, of being simple but not easy. Mm. And I started thinking about all the years that I tried to change DC. I mean, from year one to year 31, literally. And I wanted to change him. I didn't openly say I wanted to change him.
1: Yeah.
0: But I wanted to change him. If he could do this, if he would do that, and then he might do this, and then he might do that, then I found something else to change. Well, the meditation is really saying that God is the performer of miracles, not me.
1: That's good.
0: Not you. And I'm telling young women, especially that come into my path, about marriage. And I don't know who this is for. It's about somebody that I spent the whole of my marriage until I didn't, trying to change DC. But in that, guess who I wasn't looking at?
1: Hmm.
0: That would be me.
1: That's right.
0: That would be me. And so anytime, even our kids, anytime I'm focused on all of the things that need to change about somebody else, that means I'm not focused on the miracle that needs to happen in me.
2: Right. And I truly am getting to a place, Carlette, and you can attest to this. Anytime I have a problem with anybody, I'm looking at me now. What is my problem? Instead of acting out on something, I don't even know why I'm acting out.
0: Mm-hmm.
2: But when I search myself for what my problem is, I find out that I really don't have a problem with those other people. My outlook toward them is warped. And it causes me to see them in more of a natural space versus a spiritual space.
0: Mm-hmm.
2: I want to see everybody in the spirit. I want to see the spirit of people versus just the carnal existence of everyone.
0: Right, and that's hard.
2: That is a hard proposition.
0: That's hard because you have to be in a place spiritually,
2: mm-hmm, right,
0: to see your spouse.
2: And you have
0: in
2: to
0: the
2: practice
0: spirit.
2: This behavior.
0: Oh, yeah.
2: It is a thing that you have to practice. It doesn't just come to you.
0: No.
2: It takes work, folks. And it takes, and I say this every morning, it takes spending time with God, asking him questions. And because with God, it's a dialogue. I ask him questions and then I listen for the answer.
0: Mm-hmm.
2: And he'll give us these answers I'm finding. And I am starting to live my life this way.
0: Right.
2: I don't have a problem with people. The word says we wrestle not against flesh and blood. We're wrestling against principalities in high places that come to put chinks in our armor to make us feel scummy. I'm tired of that kind
0: Me
2: of
0: too.
2: Living.
0: Me too.
2: You know.
0: And I'm just telling you, if you're like me and you spent your life, the majority of your life, trying to change somebody else, looking at others' flaws, and forgot to look at yourself in the process, the miracle is not going to happen because I haven't relinquished control to allow God to let the miracle happen, to allow God to do the work in any situation, whether it's your marriage, whether it's your children, whether it's your family. You know, and then what happened in that process is I started saying all the things that I saw instead of saying what God said. And so here's how we can pray about that. It says, I pray that I may have the faith to expect miracles.
2: Yes.
0: I pray that I may be used by God to help change the lives of others.
2: And how do you help change the lives of others? You start to see them the way God sees them.
0: Right.
2: And then you start helping them.
0: Right.
2: You know, you tell them what you see in the spirit.
0: Right.
2: You don't say what you see them doing.
0: Mm-hmm.
2: By faith, you tell them what you see in the spirit.
0: Right.
2: And pretty soon, it'll come to their natural selves that
0: right.
2: that's who they are.
0: Right. We start calling those things our husbands, our spouses, men of God, faithful men, all the things that we expect, and then we let God put the super on that natural. That family
2: awesome.
0: Is our OPT meditation, intention, and or thought for the day.

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0: Welcome back, everybody, to the OPT Network. This morning, we're talking to Cedric Williams. He's a member of Epsilon Chi Omega chapter of Omega Sci-Fi chapter. And we're talking about the annuals Men's Health Symposium. Cedric, good morning, and it's good to have you back.
1: Good morning. Glad to be here.
0: So this is something that the Omega chapter has been having for the last several years. Talk about why men's health is so important.
1: Men's health is really important to us because we're tired of seeing our black men die needlessly. So many of them die just because they won't take the time to get checked up, go to the doctor. They won't go to the free clinics. They won't go to the health fairs. And so many times we just die needlessly. Sometimes we even die just because of pride. Certain procedures we won't go through because of pride, of afraid it may hurt our manhood and all. So we're tired of seeing that, and we want to take a stand that our health is very important, not only to us, but also to our family.
0: And so I was asking you before we started, what has to happen to get more men out, more black men that are not having regular checks to a symposium like this?
1: I say it's network and teamwork. In other words, the wives and girlfriends and the children have to let the men know how important they are and how important it is that they stay alive and take care of their health, because not only do they need to take care of their own health, they also need it as part of the family, as leaders in the family, you know. So we don't need to leave our wives behind if we could take care of our health and be there to support our wives and family.
0: And you were saying in today's time, though, if it's not a ball or a party, we're maybe not getting out as much.
1: Yeah, it's not that I hear so much negative talk about doing the health fairs or going to the health fairs and all. It's just that we're so easily distracted. Times have changed, and if it's not a party or a celebration or a meal involved, we're typically not rushing to go to these things, even though they're very important to us. And like I said, what we need now is network and communication. And when I say network, I'm talking about more than even with your family. I'm talking about even with the communities. I'm talking about the different organizations. If we make it a priority as a community, that means churches, fraternal organizations, any type of organization, it becomes a priority that we improve the health of our community, starting with the black men who I think are leaders in our community, at least should be leaders in our community.
0: Do you think fear plays a role in why people won't come out and have this conversation?
1: Definitely. Especially when you start talking about prostate and the colon. We do have fear. Black men have fear and afraid that it'll affect their manhood. And they hear all the old rumors about what will happen to them when they get prostate cancer. And sometimes they don't feel like they'll still be men if they have the wrong type of surgery and all. And even getting checked out, there's certain testing procedures like digital exams. The digital rectal exam, they don't even want to take a chance to get the digital rectal exam because it makes them feel less manly.
0: So what do you think has to happen in all of the years that you're seeing that you guys have been doing this? What has to happen to dispel some of those myths?

0: better, and to know better, we have to listen better. Mm-hmm. And we have to have a team, as I said. So when I say a team, I'm saying you're talking about your doctor, your wife, your kids, your organizations, and your churches that you belong to. Everybody need to work together to make sure that we're keeping our community healthy. We can't count on somebody else to do it. We have to take care of ourselves.
1: Mm-hmm. And in the past symposium, Cedric, have you found that men are more open in those forums to talk about their fears and concerns?
0: That's why we call this a men's health symposium. We found that they're more willing to discuss and listen if it's just men in the audience. When we've tried to do things in the past where you have the men and women together, it's great and all, but if you really want to address the issues of men, we need to have it a men's only health symposium where men can be heard and can speak freely without having to worry about the ladies listening and sharing it out in the community.
1: Mm-hmm.
0: So, we've had some very good symposiums, and we've had people come and share their suffering with us and tell their story and tell us about how prostate cancer affected them. And men really love listening to other men tell them about what they actually went through and how it affected them and their family.
1: Mm-hmm. And let's talk about the doctors that you all are going to have there and how big that is.
0: You know, you really rarely get free health service. You know, if you need to know something from your doctor, normally you got to make an appointment, get scheduled in, so you don't have this many opportunities to go in and listen and ask questions to, like in this case, we'll have at least five physicians there. We'll have a Gary Jones, who's a vascular surgeon. We'll have Robert Fontaine, who's a urologist. Vincent Mallory, who's in family practice. Martin Langston, who's in pain management. And Charles Ugowi, who's a neurologist.
1: Mm-hmm.
0: So you have a chance, five physicians in five different fields that you can ask questions to and get answers, and even maybe have the possibility to get follow-up questions or make appointments with them at a later date.
1: Mm-hmm. And so talk about how the church plays a role in this, because sometimes you can be in your church and you can be suffering with whatever the thing is, and nobody ever knows.
0: Well, that is very important that we have a good relationship with our church, and our church has an open door and does a good job of listening, where the preachers are giving the men and women and anybody in the church an opportunity to come and explain what they're suffering through. Sometimes you just don't know what somebody's suffering through. We were joking about the fact that we had people we knew in common who just passed, and we didn't know they were suffering through things.
1: Right.
0: You know, so I'm going through funerals even this weekend of people, and I didn't know they were going through what they were going through. I don't know that it would have made a difference had I known, but I wish I had known and had an opportunity to see if it was something I could do to help them. Churches can do things. They can do health symposiums. They can open doors to their church members and people in the community to come in and seek help. We can be a resource for organizations out in the community that can help our members. So if our members need medication, mm-hmm. and they don't have the money to do it, then we may, as a church, have a resource center where we can find out who may provide that resource for our members in our community.
1: And so when we come back, we want to talk about how we move past the shame, especially when it comes to the health issues that men in our community, black men in our community, are suffering with in silence. How to reach out, get help, and get healthier. Stay on point. We'll be back with more right after this.

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0: Dr. Gary Jones is saving limbs and focusing on diabetes management, high blood pressure control, and really the total health. Dr. Gary Jones is a cardiovascular and thoracic surgeon. He's at LACVT, but he understands that those issues have to be combated first, and he's doing that and more. 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Cedric Williams is in the house this morning. He is a member of the men of Omega Psi Phi, the Epsilon Chi chapter here in Alexandria, and we're talking about their annual Men's Health Symposium. And we know that in our community, our black men are our greatest commodity. And so we're asking the question for everybody who's listening and watching, why is it with all the technology, all the things that we know, all the information that we have today, why are so many black men still dying prematurely? And hopefully that's the question, and those are the concerns that will be posed at the symposium.
1: Yes, and early detection is a key. You know, if you don't find out about it until it's too late, then you're probably going to pass away. You know, what's the doctor going to do? You know, so if you're not making a habit of going to get your annual checkups, if you're not getting your blood tested, then the likelihood of you passing away from a disease is more likely. I remember one thing that got me very concerned about these issues a long time ago was I had a close friend, and I didn't really understand what diabetes was about, for example. And he had foot issues, and me and another friend of mine, we'd go over there and we'd have to try and clean up his feet and stuff. And when you're trying to run cleaning cloths through holes in somebody's feet, and they're losing limbs and toes and stuff like that, and you actually have to see that stuff, then you realize how serious these issues are, you know. So then I joke when they say people lose toes, feet, arms, sight,
0: and legs.
1: And legs from diabetes. I've had to go to Dr. Jones to just get my legs tested, because one thing he preaches about all the time was don't lose your limbs needlessly. Too many black men were losing their limbs needlessly just because they weren't getting the issues detected early enough. So those things were key to me. And then I was so upset that in the early days, I had two young men I knew that they had prostate cancer, and they died because they refused surgery because of old folk tales about the types of surgeries that was being offered.
0: Right. And one of the things that the symposium is going to do is talk about how technology has gotten so much more advanced, where the things that were said about prostate cancer and a man's manhood are changed now.
1: Yes. And that's where your spouse and significant other comes in to play. You know, if it's that important to your spouse or significant other and they keep focusing on that, then the odds of you getting in the right mindset are slim.
0: Mm-hmm.
1: You know, I did want to remind everyone that the symposium will be on Saturday, August 8th at 10 o'clock. So I just wanted to make sure I had that time out there. But this partnership between a man and his significant other is very important, because that goes to the state of mind of the individual that needs help. If all he's hearing is negativity from his spouse and family, then he's less likely to go get the help. If all he hears from his friends is about what they wouldn't do, then he's less likely to get help. So we have to change the mindset of our community to make sure the men in our community know that what's most important to us is that they stay alive. And you have to, I'd say we have to change a lot about the mindset of our community, because anytime you talk about a situation where the main cause of death for young black men in our community is from homicide, you know,
0: right.
1: You know, so we're concerned about health and trying to save lives, yet for the young men like 44 and younger, the main cause of death is homicide. It just didn't make sense, and you can't wrap your mind around that. And that's why we focus also on the mental health issues. You know, we focus on trying to have strong mind and resist the temptation of falling into this homicide madness that we have. Everybody's got to get even and get payback, and people are dying needlessly from gunshot wounds and knives and stuff. And so it's more than just the health issue. One of the biggest health issues is keeping mental sanity and keeping a strong mind and being mentally sane, because I don't think you're mentally sane if you're going around shooting people.
0: Right. And how do we start, and we've been talking about it a lot here on the OPT network, helping men, black men, understand that there is no shame in taking care of their mental health.
1: Whoa, that's very important, you know. And you know, I remember you used to see folks joking about it on these TV shows in the past and stuff like that. It's beyond that point now. We can't afford to joke about mental health in any shape, form, or fashion anymore, because it's so serious. You see how many people are homeless on the streets, and how many of those are mentally ill, and how many of those people came from strong families and all, right, yet their mental health put them in that state, and they can't hold a job because of their mental health issues. They can't take care of themselves and keep themselves clean or keep a home or a relationship because of their mental health situation. So it's a crisis. I don't want anybody to misunderstand that we have a crisis, especially in our young black males getting mentally ill, and we're having trouble finding the help to save them.
0: Right. And it doesn't necessarily, we can look at the people who are homeless and we can see that. But what about the people who are presenting that are going to work and doing all of the things, but we never really know about those hidden things of the mind?
1: And that's important. You know, that goes back to early detection that we've been talking about this morning. We have to find ways to detect these issues early. And as friends, we have to go to our friends and say, are you okay?
0: Right.
1: It's okay to ask a friend, are you okay? What can I do to help? You know, we all have our limits in terms of what we're going to do to help. But we never know. It might be something simple we can do to help a man that's on the edge of being mentally ill.
0: Right. And, or just on the edge.
1: Yeah.
0: And we're seeing, too, that suicide is happening more in our community than we've ever seen in our lifetime.
1: Yes. And you have to wonder why. And it's, I mean, the numbers for mental health issues and suicides is going up, period.
0: Yes.
1: And it's, and to see it rise at this rate in our black community is just painful to see. And you have to wonder if it has something to do with our technology. Now, I don't know what the answer is to that, but I do know we need more experts. We need more places that people can go to if they feel like they're suicidal or they need help with their mental health. We need more resources out there for the people. We need more people to know where those resources are so they can steer their friends and family to the right location. I have too many personal friends and people I know personally who are suffering through the mental health issues now and still trying to find solutions.
0: And we just can't say enough good positive things about Dr. Keith Fox. He's a cognitive expert, and he's helping us to understand and work through mental health issues. Cedric, we want to thank you. We want to thank the men of Omega Sci-Fi, Epsilon Chi Omega. And please mark your calendar for August the 8th at 10 a.m. from 10 to 2. It's going to be a lot of doctors there. They're going to have refreshments. And it's going to be at Newman Methodist Family Church at 5700 Oran Street.
1: Oran Street, that's
0: right. Oran Street, right here in Alexandria. But we'll be reminding you, mark your calendars, August 8th. Cedric, thank you.
1: Thank you for having me.
0: Indeed. Hey, everybody, stay on point. We'll be right back.

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0: Malcolm Larverdane, he is one of your candidates for the mayor of the city of Alexandria. 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You can trust attorney Malcolm Larverdane. 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It's 7:56 local time, and boy, the morning is just rushing by. Great conversation, great information. And we just want to thank Cedric Williams again and the men of Omega Sci-Fi for highlighting men's health. You know, the word says that we perish for a lack of knowledge. And there is no lack of knowledge in today's culture. And so we have to be our own advocates. And we have to be advocates for the people that we love and care about. And those are the black men, our husbands, our uncles, our fathers, the men in our community that are the difference makers, because early detection is key. We got to come out of fear. Yeah, it can be a little uncertain, but we come out of that fear to get the help to live longer, stronger lives. And that's not going to change. You know, fear is not going to change any one thing that is happening. And we know from yesterday's meditation, fear and doubt are poisonous. And they don't come from God. And so please mark your calendar. Ladies, if you're listening, mark your calendar for your husband and say, hey, I think that this is something for you to just go out and listen. Go out and see so that we can all be better. So with that said, the top of the hour is coming up. And then we'll be talking about the next generation that are on fire for Jesus and how they're bringing young people into what is called the encounter.
10: Yes, yes. And Corlett, because of time, what we're going to do is we're going to have Brittany Fisher and Targaryen Butler is going to come up, and then we'll play the meditation after their interview.
0: Absolutely. So stay on point. We're glad you're with us. Remember, on time could be late. Early is always better, and we're going to keep reminding you that all zones are school zones. Be safe. Keep our kids safe. Remember not to leave kids in hot cars. Make sure that you don't leave cars open so that kids who are playing might wander into those hot cars without us knowing about it. And the thing about accidents, we know that they happen quickly and sometimes quietly. So be mindful as you're getting there. And just remember that distracted driving is and always will be dangerous. So we need to make sure that if we have to send it, read it, watch it, text it, that we pull over to a safe space, or we just think about waiting. So with that said, we're moving to the top of the hour, and we're glad you're here. Stay on point. We'll be back right after this.

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4: There's a report of a parasitic illness that can cause explosive diarrhea in Louisiana. Good morning. On Point Media News is brought to you by the Law Office of Malcolm Larvadane. What's the name? Larvadane. There have been 23 reported cases of a parasitic illness in Louisiana that can produce severe symptoms, including explosive diarrhea, that according to the Louisiana Department of Health. The Centers for Disease Control and Prevention confirmed cyclosporiasis, which is caused by a parasite called Cyclospora cantonensis, which infects the small intestine. It's possible that you may not experience symptoms if you're infected, but if you do, it usually causes watery diarrhea with frequent and sometimes explosive bowel movements. Other symptoms include cramping, fatigue, nausea, vomiting, and body aches. Louisiana is one of at least 18 states that recorded cases of this parasite. On Point Media News is brought to you by the Law Office of Malcolm Larvadane. What's the name? Larvadane. I'm Wade Hampton.
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0: Welcome back, everybody, to the OPT Network. Today, we're talking to Brittany Fisher and Tygarian Butler, and they're talking about the encounter. Lady and gentlemen, good morning and welcome.
1: Good morning.
0: All right, so the encounter. Before we get to the encounter, you know, we often talk about what needs to happen for y'all's generation, and we see all of the negativity. Talk about bringing the light into a space that feels sometimes very dark, Brittany.
2: So a space that feels very, very dark, the light. I would honestly have to say it begins with a relationship with God. Yeah. Knowing God and knowing that he is the light at the end of the tunnel, at the rock at the bottom, like knowing that. And I feel like our generation has been trying to live up to what grandma or mom has done and trying to have that relationship with God. So they're mimicking that, trying to get what their parents got from God, and not knowing that they can have a relationship with God themselves and come to God just as they are, just like the parents and the grandparents did, to have that relationship with God.
0: Mm-hmm. For you, Ty, what do you think about bringing the light into spaces where it's just become so dark for your generation?
3: Well, I just want to piggyback off of what Brittany said. Most of our young people don't have a personal relationship with God because they were taught by their parents, or they have lived with their own parents' idea of who God is instead of experiencing God for themselves. And I guess a lot of young people don't see other young people come to God themselves as well. Because I guess coming into the mindset of, okay, I guess I've done too much wrong, or I have to wait until I feel like I'm going to give up to be able to come to God, instead of having that open space to say, you know what, God, I surrender.
0: Right. Ooh. Now, you guys come from a perspective, because you both come from families that served God.
2: Right.
0: But what about those young people that I've talked to, some people that they never went to church? That wasn't their practice. How do you bring those people in?
2: Meeting them where they are, not expecting everybody to have, like you say, the same background as you. Meeting them

0: at your lowest. What does that help us with that?
1: So for me, it was trying to figure out who I was aside from my grandmother or my parents, trying to figure out who Brittany was. Where did I want to go? What did I want to be at that time? Getting ready for college, trying to figure out what major. Those were like my bigger milestones that were getting ready to come up. And I had to figure out who I was to be able to say, hey, I want to be a nurse. Hey, I want to go to the military, all of these different things. So trying to figure out who I was, but I wasn't able to figure out who I was until I found out who I was in Christ. Mm. So
0: why was that a low point for you though? What was so low about that? Because anybody who's listening would say at that age, that's probably right where you should be.
1: For me, peer pressure, trying to fit in, but also trying to, because I had a firm foundation in who Jesus was from a little kid. So trying to fit in and also like, hey, the Holy Spirit, it was always within me.
0: Mm-hmm.
1: So trying not to deal with the conviction of trying to fit in and also not being the outcast or the one that was different from everybody in school.
0: Mm. And then where do you find the side that is God's side versus the peer pressure side?
1: When I was able to find peace within.
0: Mm.
1: Peace within. And some people may say 16, what is peace within?
0: But right.
1: Just being okay with who I was and being comfortable in my skin, honestly. Mm-hmm.
0: What about for you, Ty? For those people that are struggling right now at 16, 17. Hmm. What was your struggle at that age, too?
2: The struggle at that age is like Minister Brittany said, peer pressure. But also, again, I was still battling with, just to tell the truth, depression, suicide. So it's like trying to find my way out of it. And finding God is what allowed me to be able to know who I was and where I'm becoming.
0: Mm. All right. So I really want to stay right there because a lot of young people at that age may be struggling with suicidal ideation and can't talk about that.
1: Mm-hmm.
0: Where do you find the safe place to say to somebody, I'm struggling?
2: Hmm. Well, for starters, with that, you ought to want to have first, I guess it's a mindset to know, okay, I'm tired of dealing with this. And I guess telling that to that young person before they get to that moment, hey, you are not alone in this.
0: Mm-hmm.
2: The same God who saved me is the same one that can save you.
1: Right.
2: And also meet, like Brittany said, meeting them where they are.
0: Mm-hmm.
2: Most of the time, your young people are looking for somebody else that's sitting there saying, hey, I'm not the only one that's struggling. Right. And if you struggle, show me how to get out that struggle as well.
0: And I want to just thank you, Ty, for the courage, even now, to say that. Because what we're finding now is that we're not talking about suicidal ideation. We're not talking about suicide because it's so heavy and so hard until after the person has taken their life. So how do we help people to be able to open up before we're at the funeral saying RIP or putting it on social media, died too soon?
2: Yeah. To be honest, to me, that helped me when I was going through this, going to the church. It's not just because I was raised in a religious background and I was taught and grounded Jesus. It actually helped me because when I was at my lowest, like my mom will always tell me, the church is the hospital. And the church is the safe place to be able to tell those struggles in. And that's where I came to the church. And as soon as I told the struggle, but also I talked to God about it, I felt the warmness of letting you know you're not alone. I got you. I know about you.
1: Right.
2: And I can help you.
0: Mm.
2: And even talking to young people, because I even work with young people, hearing their stories, they just want somebody to listen to them.
1: Exactly.

0: When you can get in a safe place with God and be that safe place for them, it opens up many doors for them to be like, you know what? Someone hears me. All they want to do is be heard.
1: Wow. Powerful young people, next generation leaders that are talking about bringing our young people to an encounter with Christ for themselves. If you want to know more about it, stay on point. We'll be back after this.

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0: Hey, everybody. Welcome back to the OPT Network. This morning, we're talking about how to encourage our young people to have their own encounter with Christ. We're joined by Brittany Fisher and Ty Butler, and they're talking about their encounters and how they and others have come together to bring our youth to Christ. And so how do you envision the encounter? First of all, tell us what it is.
1: So the encounter is...
0: Now, why did you look at Ty like that?
1: Because Ty's the spokesman for the encounter. He knows it.
0: Well, I'm going to let him say. I want to hear what you got to say, too.
1: Okay, he the spokesman. But so the encounter is a two-night revival. We have amazing pastors who will be preaching every night.
0: But young pastors.
1: Okay. And we're just honestly expecting God to meet us there. He gonna beat us there, honestly.
0: He gonna beat you there.
1: He gonna beat us
0: there. All right.
1: Okay. But honestly, we're just looking for God to speak a mighty word to this generation, to let them know, like, hey, like, you could be going through whatever you're going through, but I am with you always.
0: Mm-hmm. And we believe that this is not a lost generation,
1: nope,
0: but a generation that wants to be found.
1: Right.
0: How do you find them, Ty, and draw them to the word?
2: Well, by what I gathered, even working at a school, most kids want to know God. There'll be times that I would read and they'll come to me and be like, Mr. Ty, can I read with you? Kids want to know God. We just have to open up the door for them to know God.
0: Mm-hmm.
2: And when we open up that door and we let them know that Jesus loves them, that's the real reason that also stops them is too much shame and condemnation. They want to come to God, but they feel like they've done too much, or they don't feel like they can come to God.
1: Right.
2: But when we let them know that Jesus loves them and he cares for them and he wants them and they have a call on their lives, I believe that will draw them to God.
0: Have you guys found it easier to be real with them? Do you think that young people are looking for real?
1: Oh, yes, most definitely. There's a scripture that comes to mind. It's Revelation 12:11. For we have overcome him by the blood of the Lamb and the word of our testimony. And I often, whenever I share with somebody or I share the gospel with somebody that's closer to my age, I let them know, like, hey, like, I'm letting you know what I've been through. I don't want you to look at me and see somebody who has a much mature relationship with God than you do and feel like because I'm not there, then I don't need to come to Christ, or I'll come whenever I'm older, or I have many people that say that, well, I get to know Jesus when I get a little older. But I'm like, no, like, the same Jesus that I serve, you can have him now. Like,
0: Ty, do you think that people in younger generations, y'all are in y'all's 20s, but in the younger generation feel that the body of Christ is not real, and maybe they're not seeing the realness? Why do you chuckle?
2: Because that's a good question. Now to think about it. But to be honest, like my pastor would always tell us, we all have something that we struggle with. And we all have something that we still must still come to God or be at the feet of Jesus for. And if we tell them that, the same way you are struggling, I am struggling too, that'll help them.
1: Right.
2: Because the thing is, and even if God has delivered us, yes, we still have a thorn in our side, even according to the Bible.
1: Mm-hmm. Right.
2: You know, because even Paul still struggled with something. He even said, there's a thorn in my side. I prayed for God for mercy, and God said, my grace is sufficient for you.
0: Mm-hmm.
2: And when we begin to let people know, hey, you may be in this area, or I have overcame this area, we can still help each other out.
1: Right.
0: Mm-hmm.
2: And like you said, it is a lot when we as the church, a body of believers, don't tell them, hey, we just like you need help, we need help, you need
0: so
2: help.
0: So when we're not authentic, when we're not mm-hmm. saying, hey, look, I struggled too before I got to this maturity.
2: Yeah, because even me, you know, I've been saved for at least about a good 7 to 8 years. And at the same time, I'm still finding out God for myself now. You know, again, reading, praying, but I'm still figuring out God, and I'm still falling short mm-hmm. to this day. But for God to still show me that his grace is still sufficient for me.
0: Mm-hmm.
2: And to let that person know that God loves me. I cannot stop telling God thank you. And I cannot stop telling people the same God that's working on me, he can work on you too.
0: Right. How important is authenticity?
1: Major. I like to tell people, God isn't like a formula in math. Once you have that formula, you can plug everything into it. He's not like that. He's able to help you in any area of life, any and all areas of life. If you, the most shameful thing that you may be struggling with, he'll take it. He'll say, he got you.
0: Mm-hmm.
1: So
0: Ty, when you came out and you said, I'm struggling with depression, what did that do for your spirit?
2: To be honest, it made me free. It made me free to be able to admit that, because again, the same way there's a real God, there's a real devil.
0: Mm.
2: And how to be able to come to God, I'm sorry, I'm getting a little tongue tied, but I'm also a little happy, is because when you confess with your mouth what you're dealing with,
1: right,
2: God is in the midst and he can hear that. All God wants is admittance. When you admit that you are struggling and you can't do this on your own, that's when God steps in and he's like, you know what? I got this here.
0: Mm-hmm. Mm-hmm.
2: He steps in for you. As a matter of fact, there'll be times that I would feel like, God, I'm not good enough. God, I feel like I just wronged you and I don't deserve your grace. And God continues to still show me that I still favored you and you still have grace with me. Wow. I still love you.
0: Powerful. So tell us about the encounter, Brittany. When, where, and who needs to be there?
1: Everyone. Everybody needs to be there. It is a youth encounter, but we encourage everyone to come out and hear from God. It will be July 24th and 25th at 6:30 each night. It will be at Rebirth Ministries on MacArthur Drive. And I think that's all the details.
0: Yeah.
1: Pastor John Belvin is the pastor there. And this is his vision, and he told us the vision, and we've been excited ever since.
0: So, Ty, look into that camera with the red light on and invite people and tell them why they need to be at this encounter.
2: Well, hello, everybody. Let me start with that. We want to invite you to the encounter that's happening on July 24th and 25th. Our Friday night speaker is Pastor Ashton Dean, and our Saturday night speaker is Reverend Arturo Holden. We want you to come and be empowered by God. You don't have to wait until you are a certain age to meet God. You can meet God at any age, at any time, in any season, and this is the place. So please come and be with us. It's open to the public.
0: All right. What about the praise and worship?
2: Oh, the praise and worship. I forgot.
0: We don't want to forget that.
2: I don't want to forget. Stand out worship. We'll be leading worship every night. So please come out and worship with us. We are very excited and we cannot wait to see you. It's going to be a great, great event.
0: And I can say stand out worship is standing up and standing out for Jesus. Young people that are on fire for ushering in the presence of God. Thank you guys.
1: Yes, thank you. Thank you
0: so much. And may this be a powerful encounter and move of God throughout Central Louisiana. So it doesn't matter where you are in Central Louisiana.
1: Right.
0: They want to meet you for your encounter. Thanks a bunch.
1: Thank you.
0: Hey, everybody, stay on point. We're back after this.

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10: Cookies, nom, nom, nom. Me love to eat all kinds of cookies, nom, nom, nom. Me favorite are the ones from Atwood's, nom, nom, nom. Oh, I love all kinds of cookies, crunchy, chip, filled, or chewy. Cookies, nom, nom, nom. So all of the cookies that I can choose from. When I walk in, the treats begin then. I pick my favorites in just a minute. Got me smacking like, ooh, nom, nom, nom, nom, nom, nom. I chopped them in the store. Got me

0: 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The reason why we do it is simple. We love you. God loves us all. Even more than that, don't forget, love yourself, love somebody else, and know that you know that you know that we can all be the change that we want to see. But it has to start with you and with me. 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
1: 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Our goal is to encourage, uplift, and enlighten you, one conversation at a time.
0: Welcome back, everybody, to the OPT Network. It's the time of the morning where we start with our OPT meditation, intention, and or thought for the day. And it's a time where we're just find that place of presence, where we're not daydreaming, we're present in our body, we're breathing in all the good things that we want, and we're breathing out all the cares, the anxieties, the heaviness, the weights that try to bring us down.
2: Yes.
0: And that we have to be intentional about doing that.
2: Yes, we do.
0: And so that's what the meditation is about. And this morning's meditation says we can expect miracles to change in people's lives. Do not be held back by unbelief. People can be changed, and they are often ready and waiting to be changed. Never believe that human nature cannot be changed. We see changed people every day. Do you have the faith to make those changes possible? Modern miracles happen every day in the lives of people. All miracles are in the realm of personalities. Human nature can be changed and is always being changed, but we must have enough faith so that we can be channels for God's strength into the lives of others.
2: Yeah, that's where this meditation brings me is, how do I deal with others? And when we are constantly saying who people are, you know, who they used to be. We're pretty much admitting that we don't believe that God can do the work that needs to be done in others. When we understand who God is and how God works, we know that we can have humility for people whose personalities aren't just where they need to be. We don't have faith in those people. What we have is faith in God that he can change those people. But we have to expect that. And we have to treat those people as if they who we believe God wants them to be versus what we see. It takes absolutely no faith to believe that that person is who he is, his daddy was like that, and he ain't gonna never change. That's how he's gonna be. Right?
0: Mm-hmm.
2: But it takes a person who is walking in love, who has a love walk and has faith in God and understands that a thing that a person did does not have to be who that person is.
0: Mm.
2: People change every day, and they're changed by trying to do what the will, plan, and purpose is for their lives. They're not going to get it all the time. And that's where we have to be people that have patience with other people, people that have humility for other people, and people that understand that people are not perfect. Others are not perfect. We're not perfect. But we all want people to treat us with the way that God sees us.
0: Mm-hmm.
2: But we don't want to treat people the way that God sees them. We want to treat them the way that they present. Walking in love and charity means that we treat all people with dignity and respect. And we treat those people as, well, they are God's children.
0: Mm-hmm.
2: So if we have a love walk, we treat everybody that we come into contact the way that God treats them. And if we can get into that mindset, we will feel better. Those people will feel better, and those people will feel better about being around us. You know, there's all, we all know somebody like Jay. You just want to be around him.
0: Mm-hmm.
2: Why? Because he doesn't always antagonize you with who he, what he sees about you.
0: No,
2: he treats you the way he knows that God, that for the person that God made you to be.
0: Mm-hmm.
2: And if we could all do that, we would all come to the full spiritual maturity of being ourselves, because people are treating us the way that they see us in the spirit, not what they see, all the flaws and all the ridiculous things that we do.
0: Mm-hmm.
2: We all fall short of the glory of God.
0: That's a lot. You know, as you were talking, I want you to talk about, we've been talking about this a lot, just DC and I, how we're sometimes so much easier on ourselves, but harder on others.
2: Right.
0: And well, we can see it in others, but we can't see it in ourselves.
2: Right, right. And it goes back to that adage that we all want to be understood instead of trying to understand.
0: Mm-hmm.
2: If we would try to understand others instead of them trying to understand us so much, we would all show up differently. Because we would all show up with a humility for one another that's greater than anything that we can understand just in the natural.
0: Mm-hmm.
2: That's why we have to have our spiritual walk together.
0: Mm-hmm.
2: And when we have our spiritual walk together, we start to see who people are in the spirit. And we don't see all their flaws.
0: Mm-hmm.
2: We see the goodness that are in people. And that goes back to that old adage of look for the good in people and praise it.
0: Mm-hmm.
2: You know, it's easy for me to find something wrong with somebody, right? And it's probably equally as easy for me to find something good.
0: Yeah.
2: If I look for it, you know what I'm saying? Yeah. If I stop looking for the negative all the time, and I look for the one good thing about that person and say, "That's you know, his body's in shape.
0: Mm-hmm.
2: Looks like he takes care of his body. Looks like that person goes to church regularly." You know, I mean, just whatever I can find good to say, I just want to say that. I don't want to be Debbie Downer,
0: you know,
2: that I just always look for the negative and just start praising that negative. And it keeps me in a place of negativity as well. But if I could always see the positive things in people and praise that, probably when they come around you, more positive will come out of them.
0: Mm-hmm.
2: You know what I'm saying? Because, you know, that's just how it works.
0: I tell you, this meditation is really tricky. It's telling us to expect miracles. And as you were talking, and you were talking about how to do this thing, it goes back to that adage, Jay, of being simple but not easy. And I started thinking about all the years that I tried to change DC. I mean, from year one to year 31, literally. And I wanted to change him. I didn't openly say I wanted to change him, but I wanted to change him. If he could do this, if he would do that, and then he might do this, and then he might do that, then I found something else to change. Well, the meditation is really saying that God is the performer of miracles. Not me.
3: That's good.
0: Not you. And I'm telling young women, especially that come into my path, about marriage. And I don't know who this is for. It's about somebody that I spent the whole of my marriage until I didn't, trying to change DC. But in that, guess who I wasn't looking at? That would be me.
3: That's right.
0: That would be me. And so anytime, even our kids, anytime I'm focused on all of the things that need to change about somebody else, that means I'm not focused on the miracle that needs to happen in me.
2: Right. And I truly am getting to a place, Carlette, and you can attest to this, anytime I have a problem with anybody, I'm looking at me now. What is my problem? Instead of acting out on something, I don't even know why I'm acting out.
0: Mm-hmm.
2: But when I search myself for what my problem is, I find out that I really don't have a problem with those other people. My outlook toward them is warped. And it causes me to see them in more of a natural space versus a spiritual space.
0: Mm-hmm.
2: I want to see everybody in the spirit. I want to see the spirit of people versus just the carnal existence of everyone.
0: Right, and that's hard.
2: That is a hard proposition.
0: That's hard because you have to be in a place spiritually
2: mm-hmm. right.
0: to see your spouse.
2: And you have
0: in
2: to
0: the
2: practice
0: spirit.
2: This behavior.
0: Oh, yeah.
2: It is a thing that you have to practice. It doesn't just come to you.
0: No.
2: It takes work, folks. And it takes, and I say this every morning, it takes spending time with God, asking him questions. And because with God, it's a dialogue. I ask him questions and then I listen for the answer.
0: Mm-hmm.
2: And he'll give us these answers I'm finding. And I am starting to live my life this way.
0: Right.
2: I don't have a problem with people. The word says we wrestle not against flesh and blood. We're wrestling against principalities in high places that come to put chinks in our armor to make us feel scummy. I'm tired of that kind
0: Me
2: of
0: too.
2: Living.
0: Me too.
2: You know.
0: And I'm just telling you, if you're like me and you've spent your life, the majority of your life, trying to change somebody else, looking at others' flaws, and forgot to look at yourself in the process, the miracle is not going to happen. Because I haven't relinquished control to allow God to let the miracle happen, to allow God to do the work in any situation, whether it's your marriage, whether it's your children, whether it's your family, you know. And then what happened in that process is I started saying all the things that I saw instead of saying what God said. And so here's how we can pray about that. It says, I pray that I may have the faith to expect miracles.
2: Yes.
0: I pray that I may be used by God to help change the lives of others.
2: And how do you help change the lives of others? You start to see them the way God sees them.
0: Right. Yeah.
2: And then you start helping them.
0: Right.
2: You know, you tell them what you see in the spirit.
0: Right.
2: You don't say what you see them do.
0: Mm-hmm.
2: By faith, you tell them what you see in the spirit.
0: Right.
2: And pretty soon, it'll come to their natural selves. That
0: right.
2: That's who they are.
0: Right. We start calling those things our husbands, our spouses, men of God, faithful men, all the things that we expect. And then we let God put the super on that natural. That family
2: awesome.
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a.m. Good people, we're sliding into your Friday mid-morning with some unstoppable energy. You know, the sun is high in the sky, the vibe is kind of warm, and the flavor is moving up in here. So settle in, breathe deeply, and let's walk this day out together. Amen? Let's go to some scripture as we get started on this Friday morning, the 10th of July. We're going to read from Matthew 10 and 20. Matthew 10 and 20. Here's what it says. For where two or three are gathered together in my name, there am I in the midst of them. That's Matthew 18 and 20. Let's pray. Daddy God, you promise that wherever two or three are gathered in your name, you would show up. So show up today, Lord. We're gathering in our homes, in our cars, at work, and right here in the 318. We believe that your presence is real, Lord. We believe that you're active and that you're moving in our lives. So let your peace settle us. Let your strength rise in us. And let your wisdom guide every step we take. Let your spirit cover every listener tuned in today. And we thank you for being right here with us right now, just like you said you would. In the mighty name of Jesus, we pray. Amen. Well, all right, it's time for our Bible quiz. I had to do a different Bible quiz because I spit out a Bible quiz really early this morning, and when I read it, it really didn't make a lot of sense. So I had to redo it. Here's the redone version of today's Bible quiz. According to Matthew 14 and 28, who said, Lord, if it be thou, bid me come unto thee on the water? According to Matthew 14, 28, who said, Lord, if it be thou, bid me come unto thee on the water? Was that James, John, Peter, or Andrew? Who said, Lord, if it be thou, bid me to come unto thee on the water? Was it James, John, Peter, or Andrew? You decide. You can go on Facebook, the Wade Hampton page,

0: with Leave It Alone. T.I. is on the way, a brand new one from Jordan Armstrong, too. And much more right here on the Unstoppable Wade Hampton Show. Again, 318-484-2500 or toll-free 1-877-464-2500. Hang in there. Let's go.
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Satan found a way to feed me. I made changes for the best and for the people.

0: brand new Jordan Armstrong, God Loves Us. I hope you enjoyed that. It's the Unstoppable Wade Hampton Show on the Every Generation station, KAYTKQJOFM. I'll tell you what else God loves for us to enjoy ourselves, and that's why we celebrate today as National French Fry Day. What could be better than some fried potato and oil? Not exactly the healthiest thing in the world, but it's all good. Doesn't the Bible say, taste and see that the Lord is good? Well, I don't think it really applies to that, but you know how it is. National French Fry Day is today. Oh, let me tell you about this. There are a couple of people I just want to say hi to. Brittany Fisher, Tigerian Butler. Thank you guys for always coming by the station. And thank you for letting us know about your event. That event is the Encounter. It's a youth gathering for God's presence. That's going to happen on 2 days of this month, the 24th and the 25th, at 6:30 each night at Rebirth Ministries, 1226 MacArthur Drive. It's open to the public and particularly to the young people. There's a message that you young people should hear. You young people have to know that Christ loves you and that you are valuable to him. The world tries to give you a certain value. That's no good. The value that comes from Jesus Christ is all inclusive, and there are no limits in that. Amen. The Encounter, a youth gathering for God's presence, July 24th and 25th at Rebirth Ministries. And that's at 1226 MacArthur Drive in Alexandria. John Belvin is the pastor over there. Pastor Gregory Clark is the host of the July Summer Revival. That's coming up next week, Wednesday, Thursday, and Friday at the Greater New Zion Baptist Church, 3019 3rd Street in Alexandria. The big July Summer Revival. You're going to be hearing some information about that as we keep the music and the things rolling here on the Unstoppable Wade Hampton Show. Now, I mentioned earlier that we had to kind of change out the Bible quiz. The first one that I posted on Facebook made absolutely no sense. So if you answered it or tried to answer it, just throw that away. All right, this one makes sense. Here we go with today's Bible quiz. See if you can come sit at the front of the class if you get it right. Who said, Lord, if it be thou, bid me come unto thee on the water? Who said that? Was it James, John, Peter, or Andrew? I'd love to hear from you. 318-484-2500. If you're from outside the local calling area, from anywhere around the world, 1-877-464-2500 is my number. All right? Okay. Ladies and gentlemen, boys and girls, don't you move and don't you blink. More of the Unstoppable Wade Hampton Show is loading up. And when we come back, it's going to be real good. We're going to kick things off with the latest from Ernest Pugh. I got some Otis Kemp, Douglas Miller, and Miami. Who is that? You're going to find out when we return right here on the Unstoppable Wade Hampton Show.
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0: It's a July summer revival at the Greater New Zion Baptist Church. 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

presents. Two powerful nights, July 24th and 25th, starting at 6:30 p.m. nightly at Rebirth Ministries, 1226 MacArthur Drive. This is your moment to seek Him, experience Him, and live for Him. Psalm 27:8 says, "My heart says of you, seek His face." And that's exactly what we're doing. Friday

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6: Of respect and responsibility, and we need to understand and share to our children that God has blessed people to move forward to be a blessing to someone else. To go forth and do what God has anointed and appointed us to do. I think about that as we look at where we are today and know that God is still sustaining us. When you have been retired for 30 years and the Lord still gives you resources, He is sustaining you. It's not the government that's taking care of you. It's God who's taking care of you. It's not your 401k that you're stealing, that you're holding on to. It's God. For the earth is the Lord, and the world and they that dwell therein. If you've been blessed by the Lord, you ought to say so. He is sustaining us. And what I have learned and continue to learn is that whatever we are facing in life, God is teaching us to trust Him. When you see God bring you out of the fire, when you see God has brought you out of tribulation, when folks are trying to take you down, God said, trust me. When we trust the Lord, He can do exceedingly abundantly more than we can ask or think. Is there anybody trusting God? When you don't know what He's telling you to do, you keep on trusting Him. When people are talking about you, you keep on trusting Him, because God is up to something in your life. Trust Him. My brothers and sisters, because God, let God be God. And He will work all things out in our lives. We find it difficult because we try to work it out. Let me tell you something. You will never work out your problem if God is not in the equation. All you gonna do is get deeper and deeper into it. But if you put God into your equation, God said, if I'm before you, I'm more than the world against you. For great is He that's in you than he that is in the world. Put God in your equation, and every knee shall bow, and every tongue shall confess. In Ephesians 5:20, it states, giving thanks always for all things to God the Father in the name of our Lord Jesus Christ. David said, I will bless the Lord at all times. His praise shall continuously be in my mouth. And that's Kairos time. In the original Greek, that's kairos. God is blessing us not sometime. God is blessing us not temporary time, but God is blessing us all time. He got you up this morning. He clothes you in your right mind. He put food on your table, clothes on your back. Your health is being blessed by God. Your life is being spared by God. If you bless the Lord at all times and give praise, God is watching your step. For the steps of a good man are by the Lord. Praise him with our mouth. For God inhabited the praises of his people. Are you God's people? And David began to focus on the goodness of God. When David said, I will bless the Lord at all times, it opened the doorway for blessing continuously. And when the believer is blessing the Lord continuously, that places the believer on God's mind. We are on God's mind when we consistently praise him. When is the last time you praised him? When is the last time you got on your knees? When is the last time you held up holy hands? When is the last time you praised him? I'm not talking about just calling him. I'm talking about praising him. When praises go up, blessing come. When you praise him, there ought to be some shout, some salutation, some glorification of our Lord, our God, and our King. When you praise him, things begin to happen. When you praise him, atmosphere change. When you praise him, God begin to move on our hands. When you praise him, God is doing something in you. Jeremiah 29:11 say, for I know the thoughts that I think towards you, said the Lord. Thoughts of peace and not evil, to give you a future and a hope. Wow. God is thinking and watching you and I because he cares and is concerned about us. God is concerned about me and the stuff I've done and the stuff I'm getting into. God says, I'm ordering your steps. I'm watching the way you look and the way you act and your resources. I'm watching whether you're giving to those who are in need. I'm watching you. Are you watching him? Because God loves us in spite of who we are. Then David said, my soul shall make her boast in the Lord. The humble shall hear thereof and be glad. In other words, give glory to his name. Let the hearts of those who seek the Lord. There is something that happened, Antioch, when we start rejoicing in the Lord and praising him. The 100th Psalm says, well, to make a joyful noise unto the Lord. Where is your noise today? When has you made a joyful noise? There's a joyful noise. Is there a joyful noise in your house? Is there a joyful noise in your body? That's why David said, oh, magnify the Lord with me and let us, that's plural, exalt his name together. That's coming together as a group, breaking of bread, praying for one another, fellowshipping. And when we've done this, the Lord is with us.
7: Yes. Yes.
6: The Lord is with us. And then David said finally, that's personal, sought the Lord. And he heard me and delivered me from my fears. David knew this because in the 23rd Psalm, he said, yea, though I walk through the valley of the shadow of death, I will fear no evil, for thou art with me. If there was ever anybody that ought to be with you in your life, it ought to be the Lord. Death is not your friend. Death is an enemy.
7: Yes.
6: and death will be thrown into the lake of fire and brimstone. Can I get eschatology? Can I get deeper into it and share why? Because God would throw death, hell, and grave into the fire, into the lake of fire and brimstone. So when you think you're going to die and that's going to be it, no, death going to be gone. Death will not exist. And so we will live eternally.
7: Yes.
6: I told you God made us to live eternally. Eternally with him or eternally separated from him. Now folks say, well, I'm going to die and that's going to be it. No, you're fooling yourself and the devil is a lie. Because the enemy knows that he is going to be living in torment forever. And he's trying to take everybody with him that will listen to him. That's some foolish people that think when I die it's all over. That's just the beginning. Because God is going to either, you will either be with him eternally or against him eternally. Into utter darkness.
7: Yes.
6: My brothers and sisters, David knew something.
7: Yes.
6: David understood.
7: Yes.
6: And David was on a path. And our path and our journey, God has prepared a way for us, knowing that he will be with us as we face obstacles in life. You do know he is your Jehovah Nisi.
7: Yes.
6: He is your Jehovah Nisi. He goes before you in battle. This battle ain't yours. It's the Lord. He goes before you when people are talking about you. He goes before you bringing the battle of armor. And he always protects us because he knows who are his. Antioch, he is Jehovah Nisi. And what this let us know is that the Lord hears our prayers and the Lord God has delivering power. He is all powerful. He is all sufficient. He is almighty. For how great is our God? Is there a blessing in the house tonight?
7: Yeah.
6: He is our God. Through our trials, he is our God. Through our tribulation, he is our God. The Lord is still blessing you. I can't explain it. It's so amazing. The Lord keep on blessing us. Over and over again, the Lord keep on blessing us. We are blessed, Antioch. We are abundantly blessed, Antioch. We are surely blessed, Antioch. We are sustained and blessed, Antioch. We are anointed and blessed, Antioch, because God has been good to us. And if you've been blessed, there ought to be a shout of hallelujah in the house, because hallelujah is the highest praise. God is with us in the midst of a storm. And when you go through the midst of your storm, the Lord said, peace, be still, for the Lord is with you. And if there's everything that we need in our life in this dispensation, it ought to be the Lord in our life. What kind of God is it that wake you up in the morning, close us in our right mind, give us joy in the midst of our sorrow?

you, but I got a hallelujah in my life, because hallelujah is the highest praise. And for that, we are blessed as we stay focused on God. Goodness. The doors of the church open. And if the Lord has been a blessing to you, there's a message in your heart. And the Lord is speaking to us today.

0: 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If anything said today was encouraging to you, consider supporting the ministry by sending your tax-deductible love gift to the Antioch Missionary Baptist Church, 2308 Houston Street, Alexandria, Louisiana, 71301. 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Until next time, God bless you and keep you.
1: 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And they'll be giving away some Fresh Start hygiene bags. Now, you got to bring the kids by there if you want to get some school clothing, things you don't have to pay for. You get some free school clothing, underwear, socks, and things of that nature. And I think that's a wonderful thing. Queen Bee's Family of Grace, a big back-to-school giveaway. That's tomorrow starting at 9 a.m. at 4200 South MacArthur Drive in Alexandria. That's going to last until 1 p.m. in the afternoon. So, you know, weather permitting, that's going to be really great. I think it's going to be really nice and sunshiny tomorrow. I'm not a meteorologist. I'm just speaking in faith. Hallelujah. Hey, summer meals program for kids going on each weekday until the 31st of this month. You can contact your local Rapides Parish Library and find out what time the Food Bank of Central Louisiana will be providing meals for the children. Meals for kids, and it's a good thing. Kids get free meals throughout the summer, so your child does not have to go hungry. Not that, you know, you aren't providing. It's just that something that's value-added and a reason to live in this great city of Alexandria and Rapides Parish. Central Louisiana, you're showing up and showing out. All right? Okay. Let's talk about the Bible quiz today. Before we get to that, happy birthday to my good friend, Lionel Tippett. He's celebrating his 4,000th birthday. I'm just kidding. Happy birthday to you, Lionel, on your birthday. Okay, here's the Bible quiz. Who said, Lord, if it be thou bid me come unto thee on the water? That would be Peter. And congratulations to the people who got it right. Bertha Page, Thelma Tippett, Eugene Jackson from West Monroe. Thank you for tuning in. Sharon Gilbert in Monroe, Rico Anderson, Jackson, Mississippi. That's my man right there. Evelyn Wagner Tippett, Ronald Spear, Julius Kirkland. They all got it right. It's Peter who asked Jesus to let me come out in the water with you. And yeah, he did. Amazing what the body can do. All right, ladies and gentlemen, boys and girls. That's it and that's all for this week. I thank you for the privilege of your time, and I'm looking forward to spending more of it with you after the weekend, following On Point Media with David and Carl at Christmas on Monday morning, 9 a.m. sharp. In the meantime, remember this. There are two kinds of people in the world, those that think they can and those that think they can't. And you know what? Yeah, they're both right. Yeah, boo-boo. You are smarter than the average bear. Listen, thank you for being here. Make sure you keep the dream alive, keep praying, keep positive, and keep the peace. And above all, stay unstoppable. And if you're a go-getter, yeah, keep going to get it. You may not get it all in one day, but one day you will get it all. So until we meet again, love yourself, love each other, and stay right here. Keep it right here. The Spirit's going to keep moving. The Unstoppable Wade Hampton Show rolls until 11 o'clock. Then we've got some great ministries and music. 6 o'clock brings along CJ right here on KAYT-KQJO-FM. 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We hope to see you in church somewhere. And come on back Monday morning for more of the Unstoppable Wade Hampton Show.
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This is your moment to seek Him, experience Him, and live for Him. Psalm 27:8 says, "My heart says of you."

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4: Good morning, and thank you for tuning in to Proclaiming God's Word with Prophetess Patricia J. Williams. 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
5: Peace and blessings to everyone. Thank you for tuning in. Come on, let's go to the Lord in prayer. Oh, gracious Father, we give you praise and honor, for truly this is the day that you have made. And yes, we shall rejoice and be glad in it. For God, you are so great. And yes, you're greatly to be praised. Lord, we thank you for waking us up this morning, oh God, keeping us enclosed in our right mind. Father God, we thank you for keeping us from dangers seen and from dangers unseen. Lord, we thank you for life, health, and strength. God, we thank you for all that you are doing in our lives and what you are about to do in our lives. Lord, we thank you for opening doors that no man can close. God, we thank you for filling us with your revelation, your knowledge, and your wisdom, oh God. God, we give you all the glory and honor, which is due your precious name. Now, God, we just continue to invite your presence on this radio station, oh God. Just have thine own way as we submit our will unto yours, oh God. In the matchless name of Jesus, we pray. Amen and amen. And if you have your Bibles, could you turn to 1 Samuel, the 17th chapter and the 30th verse? That's 1 Samuel, 17th chapter and the 30th verse. And I will be reading from the King James Version and also the Amplified. But first, we're going to go to the King James Version. And it says, "And he turned from him toward another and spake after the same manner. And the people answered him again, after the former manner." In the Amplified Version, it says, "Then David turned away from Eliab to someone else and asked the same question." May the Lord add a blessing to the hearers and doers of his most holy word. And today's topic is turn away. Turn and just walk away. Turn and walk away from the distractions, from the noise, from what is going on that does not concern you. Just turn and walk away from it all. You see, in 1 Samuel 17 and 30, we see that David just got through fighting and winning the battle over Goliath. And so David asks, what reward awaits the man who defeats Goliath? But despite his brother's harsh scolding, David turns to another soldier and repeats his question to ensure that he understood the promise. He wanted to know he didn't miss anything, revealing his bold determination to fight the giant. He wanted to know what was the gain. What was he going to gain for winning the battle? So we're going to look at this verse. And we're going to see how at times you have to ignore distractions. You see, after his older brother Eliab accused him of pride and naughtiness, David did not let the insult stop him from his task. He simply turned away and he asked someone else. And that's what happened with us today. Things that we do for God in the name of our Lord and Savior Jesus Christ, people think that we are filled with pride and haughtiness. No, we know who we are and we know who we represent. And you're going to carry yourself a certain way. You're not going to be engaged in things that are not of God. Come on here, somebody. You see, David recognized that engaging in a family squabble would only drain his energy and delay his mission. People of God, when you put all of your energy into negative things, it just drains you spiritually as well as naturally. But by refusing to let others' perceptions and the petty criticisms define his worth, he remained focused on what he did. He remained focused on how, through God's help, he defeated the giant. You see, this ability to filter out negative noise is very essential for anyone pursuing a significant goal. If you have a vision and if you're working towards a goal, you have to cancel out the negative noise, cancel out the distractions, because it is only there to get you off course. It is only there to deter you from missing what God has for you. And it's oftentimes, the closest people to us may be the first to doubt our intentions. It could be the ones that's working close to you. Mm-hmm. But progress requires the discipline to look past the discouragement and keep moving toward the objective. And here's another thing, confirming the promise. That's how David was doing. David heard the rumor of King Saul's rewards. It was wealth, marriage to the king's daughter, and exemption from taxes for his family. But he was only double checking it. He didn't rely on hearsay, or he didn't act on impulse. Instead, he sought verification from those around him to ensure the commitment was firm. He just wanted to make sure what he heard was solid. You see, this demonstrated his wisdom. Before risking his life, he wanted to understand the full weight of the covenant he was entering. It reflects a crucial leadership trait. You see, the discipline to verify information and count the cost before taking a leap of faith, ensuring that the mission is grounded in truth rather than just excitement. Mm-hmm. Your motives have to be right before you step into the next assignment. What am I doing it for? Who am I doing it for? Who will get the glory out of this? Huh? Come on here, somebody. Everything you do for Christ should bring glory to your life. And it should represent Christ. And another key takeaway is faith versus human ambition. So while it shows his human ambition, it also emphasizes David's intense focus on defending God's honor. You see, he was determined to remove the reproach from Israel by defeating an enemy that was defying God's honor. You see, sometimes you got to put the devil a flight, especially when they're talking about the man or woman of God, which is in leadership. Mm-hmm. Even your ministry, you got to let the devil know, hey, devil, I see you, but I'm going to let God handle you because I know what I have to do in order for God for to do what he has to do. Come on here, somebody. You see, he wasn't just seeking a reward. He wasn't just seeking to be uplifted. He wasn't seeking all of the yays and everything. But he was deeply grieved by the public mockery of his faith. You see, his ambition was not rooted in self-exaltation. No, it wasn't. But in the conviction that the living God should not be insulted without a response. Hallelujah. Come on here, somebody. So by aligning his desire for success with the defense of his community's spiritual integrity, David transformed a moment of national crisis into a platform for divine glory. Good God Almighty. He transformed it for divine glory. Turn and walk away. He didn't allow that to hinder him. He didn't allow it to stop him. He turned and walked away. You see, the enemy uses offenses and insults to get you upset and to try to prove to people that who you are or try to pay them back. They try to hold you in a certain position. You see, you end up wasting valuable time and energy fighting a battle that doesn't matter. If that battle is not between you and your destiny, don't you engage in it. You see, Goliath stood between David and his purpose. And David fought that battle. And then a few days earlier, David's older brother, Eliab, belittled David in front of the other soldiers. But David turned away. You see, David wasn't doing anything for pride, and he wasn't uplifting himself. He did it in God's honor. He was letting the people know, look here, I serve a big and powerful God. Your life should represent Christ. The things you go through, the testimonies you have, she give glory to God, not glory to man. Everything God does for me, every time God opened my eyes, every time God make a way out of no way, I'm giving God the glory. Huh? You did your shot. But I want you to listen. Had he gotten distracted by the offense and tried to set his brother in the right direction, trying to argue back with him, he would have missed fighting Goliath. People, sometimes you just got to let people talk what they don't know about you. And it's this song here. I love the words of it. Sometimes you got to celebrate yourself. You already know that God celebrates you. He celebrates you because of the work you're doing for him and then unto him. Because you recognize you're not doing this for no fame, no fortune. You don't have no alternative motive. You're doing it to prove to other folks, I serve a big God. I serve a powerful God. I serve a faithful God. Ah, you know the old saying, I love God with all my heart, mind, and soul. Hallelujah. My God. You see, the mark of a champion is knowing what battles to fight. Come on here, somebody. And what battles to walk away from. So listen, are you fighting battles that don't even matter? Or are you just trying to prove to people who you are? To set them straight about you? But if you win, what have you accomplished? Are you closer to your destiny? Or was it a distraction? You see, the enemy was seeing a distraction, making it appear to be of God. Oh, come on here, somebody. That's why you have to ask God for spiritual discernment. You can't go on your fleshly desires. You cannot walk this walk on your emotionalism, huh? You did your shout out. Some things, when it's said to you that are negative, you got to rebuke that thing. Rebuke it and cast it down. And people of God, when you learn to walk away from what doesn't matter, you will have the strength, the favor, and the anointing to defeat what does matter. Come on here, somebody. Let us pray. Father, thank you that you are the Most High God and you hold my destiny in your hands. Father God, give me wisdom to know when, what, and how is coming against me. It's simply a distraction that will get me off course. Father God, help me to guard my lips and not get involved in battles that don't matter. In Jesus' name, I pray. Amen and amen. Well, I thank you for tuning in. I pray that you enjoy the rest of your day as well as your weekend. Remember, I love you. Yes, I do. And God does too. And always know, when you're down to nothing, you can rest assured that our God is up to something. Y'all be blessed.
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0: This is Getting to Know Him with Pastor Elvira Brevel of the Trinity Missionary Baptist Church, 2400 Memphis Street in Alexandria, Louisiana. 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
6: Good morning, good morning, good morning. 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We're going to go into prayer, then we're going right into the Word of God. Spirit of the living God, I ask you to speak to your servant this morning. Oh, my God, I'm asking you right now, touch my lips. 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Now, Father, I'm just a willing vessel, willing to be used for the vessel to speak your word. Father, I ask you to touch right now. I ask you to touch me from the top of my head to the sole of my feet. In the name of Jesus. Oh, glory to your holy name this morning. I'm asking you to look at it, listen to every, and look at every listener. Touch them right now. Father, from the top of their head to the sole of their feet. Father, we stand for you to heal them. Whatever they're in need of. Father, unanswered prayers. Whatever they're in need of. We ask you to do it right now in the name of Jesus. Because we come to lift your holy name up. Oh, my God. Because you're worthy to be lifted up. You're worthy, Father, to be praised. Father, we just want to thank you for what you're doing and what you have done in our lives this morning. Oh, we want to humble ourselves unto you and spend a little time with you, tell you how good you've been to us, Father, and petition you to keep on touching our lives, to let us be a light to this world, Father. Oh, my God, in the name of Jesus, keep us, God. Oh, God, let everything we do be pleasing in your sight. We ask you to help us keep our minds stayed on you. Father, we lifting our unsaved loved ones up to you right now in the name of Jesus. Father, we lifting them up to you to touch right now. Draw them, Father. We stand in the gap, Father. Have mercy on them, God. Oh, turn them around, God, for it's too late. Father, we ask you to look at the ones in the hospitals this morning, racking in pain, Father, because we know you are a healer, Father. We know that you, in Isaiah 53:5, and your words say, but he was wounded, Father. We know you was wounded for our transgressions. Father, and the word said he was bruised for our iniquity. Father, we know that you was bruised for our iniquity. Father, we just want to thank you for doing that for us. And the chastisement of peace was upon you. Father, help us, God. Keep our mind upon you so healing will take place, so deliverance can take place, so you can set us free, God, in the name of Jesus. Glory. And with his stripes, we are healed. Father, we thank you this morning for healing us. We thank you, God, for a mindset that you have gave us. God, we thank you for Jesus. Because Isaiah 26:3 say, thou will keep him in perfect peace, whose mind is stayed on thee, because he trusts in thee. Oh, that's a big word, trust, God. Oh, God, help us, God, in the name of Jesus. We walk in by faith and not by sight. We trust you, God. We need you, God. Help us, God, keep our mind in perfect peace. Lord, we just thank you, God. We love you, Father. We ask you, God, right now. Look at the ones in the nursing home, God. Oh, touch right now. Oh, touch right now, God. Have mercy, God. Look at the ones in the jailhouse, God. Touch right now. Oh, God, we know you got all power, and we ask you to touch them right now. We ask you to heal them, God. Oh, God, help us to keep remembering Psalm 121, that when we got to look

This one thing Elvira made up, her mind, to keep her mind on Jesus. Oh, God, because as I get to understand how you walk with Enoch, oh, my God, how Moses was a leader, oh, my God. Oh, God, oh, God, how Jacob wrestled with you, oh, my God. Oh, God, we love you, God. Touch us right now, God, in the name of Jesus. Be so careful to give you all the praise, all the glory, and all the honor. Amen, amen, amen. Praise God, we're going right into John 14. It say, let not your heart be troubled. Ye believe in God, believe also in me. In my Father's house are many mansions. If there were not so, I would not have told you. I go to prepare a place for you. And if I go to prepare a place for you, I will come again and receive you unto myself. That where I am, there ye may be also. And whether I go, ye know, and the way ye know. Thomas said unto him, Lord, we know not whether thou goest, and how can we know the way? And Jesus said, number six, Jesus said unto him, I am the way, the truth, and the life. No man come unto the Father but by me. Hallelujah. Oh, grass withers, foul faith, but the word of God lasts forever. John 14 is very, very good one for comfort. He said, let not your heart be troubled. He letting us know, don't let your heart be troubled. How do we go without letting our heart be troubled? Stay focused on Jesus, the author and finisher of our faith. We must have faith to know he's going to hear us. He's going to answer us. He's going to keep us in peace. And we stay in the word of God, will strengthen us. It will strengthen our inner man to stand like that tree planted by the rivers of water. He don't want us to let our heart be troubled. He wants us to trust him. He wants us to believe in him. That's what he's looking for, us to believe in him. John 12, 44 say, Jesus cried and said, he that believe on me, believe not on me, but on him that sent me. And he that see me sees him and that sent him. So whoever see him, see the one that sent him. He let you know, when you're looking at Jesus, you're looking at God himself. He'll let you know. You got to believe. Hallelujah. He say, I am come to a light into the world, that whosoever believe on me should not abide in darkness. So he let you know, if you believe on Jesus Christ, our Lord and our Savior, if you believe on him, hallelujah, you will have no darkness shall abide in you. You should have no darkness. You should be a light to the world. So if we doing things that's not pleasing to Jesus, we need to do a self-check. Lord, help us to be a light. Holy Ghost, show us anything that's in us that's not pleasing to God so we can repent of that thing and getting right standards with God. We are in the last days. It's too critical that we ain't stay in right standards with the Father. If he live in you, you won't be in no dark. People can't hide things from you and not show one face and another face another time. No, because the Holy Ghost is going to reveal it to you. Because why? You seeking that closer walk with God. And the intimacy, the closeness, oh my God. And as you begin to walk with God, he begin to talk to you. Your discernment begin to get stronger, oh my God. And you be like the tree, like I said earlier. You'll see things more in the spirit. You won't be so carnal minded. You won't be able to see all that, so much of that foolishness. You begin to see more spiritual. Heavenly places, you be able to see things that God wants you to see to help you walk like him, to show you things that

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1: Let's look at John 16:22. And you now therefore have sorrow, but I will see you again, and your heart shall rejoice, and your joy no man take from you. Listen to me. When you are in this word of God, you can't no man take your joy, because the joy of the Lord be your strength. The joy of the Lord is your comfort. You know he is the way and the truth. You know everything gonna be all right, long as you connected to that vine. The vine is King Jesus. Don't worry about nothing, because he got you. He will protect you. Keep your eyes on Jesus. Verse 23 say, and he that shall ask nothing, very, very I say unto you, whatsoever you ask the Father in my name, he will give it to you. Listen to me. He said, whatever, watch that, you shall ask the Father in my name, he will give it to you. You got to be precise and tell him what you need. Because let me tell you something. I know he's Jehovah Jireh. I know he's a provider. I know he'll give you everything you need. You must trust him. You must trust God in these last days. That's why, saints of God, it's very important that you stay focused on God and on not the things and the cares of this world. Stay focused on God in these last days so he can order your steps in his word. Stay in the word so he can order your steps. Stay in the word so he can lead and guide you into all truth. Stay in the word of God so you can be strengthened from the inside out. Stay in the word of God so you can love like God. You can walk like God. You will show the light to this dying world. It's so important, because the harvest is plentiful, but the laborers are few. So many men and women, so many people in the world are not demonstrating the love that Christ intended for us to do. But the only way we'll be able to do it is stay focused through prayer, through meditation, through fasting, through the word of God that will keep us in perfect peace, keep us mind on him, so we'll be able to demonstrate the love of Jesus. Because we only can demonstrate what we know. We only can let show what's inside of us, either love or hate. Can't be either both. It's either love or hate. Because when you have Jesus, you have love. You have compassion. Because that's what he was. He was love. That's who he is. He loved. Thanks to God. You can't say you love Jesus and treat each other in a kind of way. It's not so. It's not so, because he is love. He's telling us, saints of God, in my Father's house of many mansions, if it was not so, I wouldn't have told you. I go to prepare a place for you. What he's telling us, saints, he said he's going to prepare a place for us. And where he go, we can go also. But what he said, he let you know who is the way. He is the way, the truth, and the life. The only way you're going to know the way is to know him. You got to get to know him, saints. The only way you're going to know the way is through him. John 15, what it say, Jesus is saying, I am the true vine, and my husband is the hot husband. Every branch in me that bears fruit not, he takes away. And every branch that bears fruit, he prunes it, that it may bring forth more fruit. Now ye are clean through the word which I have spoken unto you. Abide in me, and I in you. As the branch cannot bear fruit of itself, except it abide in the vine, no more can you except abide in me. He's telling you, if abide in Jesus, in you. Let him abide in you. Because you cannot bear fruit of yourself, except you abide in the vine, no more. Except he abide in me. Only way you're going to be able to thrive and live a holy life is let him abide in you, to lead and guide you, and in all truth. Because he said, I am the way, the truth, and the life. Thanks to God, He is the way, truth, and the life. Let him lead and guide us into all truth. Keep your hand in Jesus' hand. I love you, and Jesus does too. Lord, I thank you for your word, and I'm going to seal it with an amen, because only you can lead and guide us into all truth. The Holy Ghost, the great keeper. Father, we love you. Until we meet again, Jesus be with you. And I love you, and Jesus does too. Y'all have a blessed weekend. Love you.
0: Thank you for tuning in today to the Getting to Know Him broadcast with Pastor Elvira Brevel of the Trinity Missionary Baptist Church of Alexandria, Louisiana. 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

0: 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Here's our pastor.
1: Hallelujah. Hallelujah. We praise your name, Lord. We glorify your holy name. We thank you for your sanctified presence in our midst. We glorify you. We love you, Lord. You're awesome, God. You're wonderful. You're magnificent. You're holy. You're holy, so righteous. Oh, we thank you, God. We thank you, Lord. Thank you for allowing us to worship you again. Thank you, Lord God. With an open heart, Lord God. And by the blood of Jesus, because of it, with clean hands, we lift to you, Lord. And we love you, God. Thank you for strengthening us when we're weak, building us when we're broken down, protecting us when we can't help ourselves. We thank you, Lord. Thank you, Lord, for being our strong tower and a place of refuge in the time of trouble. We thank you, Lord. We praise your name, O God. We praise your name, O God, and we lift you higher. We lift you higher, O God. Hallelujah. Hallelujah. Thank you, Jesus. Oh, glory. Oh, glory. We love you, Jesus. We thank you, Lord. Oh, hallelujah. We love you. We give you praise now. We give you glory now. We magnify your holy name now, God. Oh, yes, Lord. Oh, yes, God. There's none like you. There's none like you, Jesus. Thank you, Jesus. Thank you, Jesus. Thank you, Lord. Thank you, Jesus. How awesome is our God. Yes, Lord. Yes, Lord. Come on, give God some praise in this place. Oh, thank you. Thank you, Jesus. Thank you, Jesus. Thank you, Jesus. Thank you, Lord. Hallelujah. Father, we thank you now for your presence and your peace. We thank you for the joy of the Lord, which is our strength. We thank you, Lord God, for the very presence that we feel now, the glory of your presence that has risen to rest with us. We thank you. Father, we ask you, Lord God, that you look upon each and every one of us, Lord God, every individual today. And whatever we need, we know the answer is in you. Father, we are confident that you'll supply all our need according to your riches and glory. Father, we thank you for what we need. We thank you, Lord God. And Father, we thank you for leading us in the paths of righteousness for your name's sake. It wasn't because we were good, but it's because we can count on you that your name is good. Oh, hallelujah. Father, we know everything haven't been what we would like it to be in the way that we would. But we know, God, that all things work together for the good of them that love God and to the called according to his purpose. We thank you. We love you, God. Thank you, Jesus. And Father, I pray that you give us a word today that will encourage us, build us, that we might be victorious in our daily lives. And Father, I pray that you give me clarity of thought and precision of speech, and that when I speak, God, that the hearers would receive with joy in their hearts. In the name of Jesus. But Lord, let me not speak of my own intellect nor of my own soul. Let me not preach out of my soul, but let me preach from the Spirit, the Spirit of God. We thank you, Lord. And Father, after you've done all you wanted to do, God, we'll give you glory and praise. We'll honor you, Lord God, with a holy song because you are holy. Yes, you are. You're very holy, and we thank you now. Hallelujah. Hallelujah. In Jesus' name, thank you. Hallelujah. Thank you, Jesus. But he says that when you're persecuted, when people come against you, you still have to be persuaded through it all that his love will remain, that he will not change. His love will always be there. His agape, his sacrificial love, the kind of love that will pull you through those trials and take you through your disappointments, take you through your pain. Y'all with me now? He says that shall famine, the lack or the lack of necessary resources, the natural things that we need for this life that we live, when we don't have everything that we expect to have, will those things cause you to decide that you don't want the love of God? Well, maybe so. But guess what? He will never stop loving you. You can turn your back, he still loves you. You can be a liar, he still loves you. You can be a whoremonger, a backbiter, whatever you are, he still loves you. God so loved the world that he gave his only begotten son, that whosoever believeth in him shall not perish but have everlasting life. If I had a few people that fell in the category of I'm not perfect, they would understand. Thanks be to God that he loves me in spite of me. He loves me when I'm no good. He loves me when I fall short. He loves me when I don't make it. He loves me when I let him down. God still loves me. He loves me no matter what state I'm in, and I'm so glad he loves me. And because he loves me, he makes me want to do right. Because he loves me, he makes me want to let go of the mess and the stuff I get myself into. Because he loves me, the Bible says, with love and kindness have I drawn thee. I'm going to get there. Maybe y'all waiting for me to get to the end. Huh? Nakedness. This condition, nakedness, means that if you have a lack of clothing, no, we don't have that problem. But there are some people that do. In a state of destitution. Nakedness. He said that if that occurs, that don't mean that he don't love you. Because sometimes we think because we go through stuff that God don't love us. He ain't with us. I'm so far away from him. You're never so far away from him. He is as close as the mention of his name. Y'all with me still? Y'all ain't give up on me yet. He said not only nakedness, but the condition of peril, the threat of imminent and awful danger, the threat of danger. You need to know that, in fact, God is right there with you while you're in the danger. No matter what you get into, he said that he'll make a way of escape for you. Y'all still with me now? And look at this. The word sword is the word makara, which he had. But the word sword is the word makara. I'm just telling you, that's what the word means. And the word sword means the threat of murder. The cold, hard death dealing with an instrument that may set out to destroy you and affect you and even take away your eternal life. Wow. Isn't that something? He said, if you experience this condition, you need to know that it's not that God don't love you, but he loved you already. The word love there is past. He loved you already. Before you got there, because he knew you were going to get there, he still loved you. Yeah. So no matter what, I hope I'm persuading you today. Yeah. That no matter your condition, no matter what you deal with, no matter what you go through, no matter if you feel by yourself, guess what? He still loves you. Yeah. And you're never alone because he's always with you. Preach. Yeah. Oh, yeah, we got to understand that. And then we understand, look at this. He says in verse 36, he says about us, he says that it is written, for thy sake we'll kill all the day long, we'll count it as sheep for the slaughter. Now, what is he saying? That this condition here, that even if you end up in a place where it seemed like people began to take advantage of you, you know, let's think about a sheep. Now, what people could do, they could actually use the sheep's wool to stay warm, but instead of just using the wool, they want to slaughter the sheep. In other words, people could actually benefit from knowing you, but instead of just knowing you, they want to hurt you. They want to destroy you. I wish I had somebody. They can benefit from you, but they don't want to benefit. They would much rather destroy you. They want to mess your name up. They want to take you out. I wish I had just about three people that agree with me here. But he said, we are counted as sheep to the slaughter. And here's why. It's because we are not to retaliate, because God is not to be mocked, that whatsoever a man soweth, that shall he also reap. So God doesn't put vengeance in our hand. So we are like sheep to the slaughter, preaching here. We are like sheep, we're just thrown to the wolves, it seemed like. Seemed like we're just there to go through something and we can't say nothing back. But it's best that you don't, because God will fight your battle. Do you know that this battle is not yours, but this battle belongs to God? It doesn't matter what they say, who said it, what they do. You're counted as sheep to the slaughter, but it's all right. If I'm a sheep, the Lord is my shepherd. And I y'all ought to be with me this morning. Y'all a little bit slow. The Lord is my shepherd and I shall not want. He making me to lie down in green pastures. He's leading me beside the still water. He restored my soul, because I've been through stuff. He restored my soul. I want to preach, but I can't finish it yet. I got to stop there. Okay? But we got to see here, and I'm just in the first point here. The conditions does not separate us from his love. The word separate is the word. It means to divorce. It means to split up. God is saying that I will never divorce you, no matter how bad you cheat on me. We cheat with all kind of stuff. We got other gods out there. Amen. Little gods that we, you know, most of them in our pockets. Amen. But he said, I'm still married to you backsliders. That's what he said. The book of Hosea is a whole story about how God loves us. And how he took the prophet through that to show the people that even though Hosea's wife left him and went out and became a prostitute and had children for other men, God said, now, and she became a slave. He said, now go buy her back. Now this man is saying, Lord, this is hard. But God said, this is my love for Israel. This is my love for my people, that even though they played the harlot and they went out and got children by somebody else and they serve other people and serve other gods, I'm still willing to take them back. All I'm telling you is, I don't care how far you think you went away from God, I want you to be persuaded that God's arms are open to you for you to come back to him. He said that his arms are open to you to come back anytime you get ready. He's waiting on you like the prodigal son's father was waiting on him every day. Do you know that the father didn't know when the boy was going to come home, but he had hope that the boy would come? So he looked and saw him afar off. And when he came, he said, I can't let him see him like this. So put a robe on him, even though he's nasty. Cover him up, even though I wish I had somebody. I'm going to hug him. I don't care what he smelled like. He come close to me. Be persuaded. Tell somebody, be persuaded. I hope you're getting persuaded today. Second point, I'm sorry for such a long time, but the second point here, we got to understand his compassion. Verse 37, look at this. He says, nay. In other words, whatever the condition is, nah, don't worry about it. In all things, we are more than conquerors through him that loved us. Because of his compassion, we are more than conquerors. I know that we say that we are conquerors. Oh, we can win. Oh, yeah. A conqueror, you know, the thing about being a conqueror is the fact that one day somebody becomes your conqueror. That's right. That's right. Come on now. Every great conqueror became conquered at some point. Yes. And so God couldn't let us be like everybody else. That's right. Come on. You know, God's not going to let us. God is going to do more than anybody else. All right. God does the most. How about that? God said we are more than conquerors. I don't go in with the same. See, the thing about a conqueror, he goes in with the same power and ability, but he finds a strategy to win. But we don't have to find a strategy because we already won. Y'all believe that? Come on, be persuaded that you already won. Be persuaded that you already got the victory. Now thanks be unto God who causes us to triumph in all things. We have the victory in Jesus. We win anyway. I know it looks like you're losing. I know it looks like the enemy got the upper hand. I know it looks like he has the best of you. But know today that the enemy don't have the best of you. Because when it looks like you're losing, you're actually winning. When it looks like you're failing, you're actually succeeding. I wish I had somebody that say, I'm persuaded that it don't look good now, but God will make a way. I'm persuaded that my condition is not my conclusion. I'm persuaded that if you see me like this now, you won't see me like this later, that I am more than a conqueror. Why am I more than a conqueror? Because greater is he that's in me than he that is in the world. Be persuaded. I'm persuaded because of his compassion. His love for me lifts me from the pits of hell. His love for me lifts me from sickness and shame. His love for me lifts me from my depression and pain. His love for me makes me strong when I was weak. That's why he can say, let the weak say I'm strong. Let the poor say I'm rich. Why? Because he loves me and he's not going to let me stay like this. How many of you love your children and you see them struggling and suffering and you ain't going to try to do something to help them? If you don't, you're a poor parent. If you don't try to pray for them and help them and give them some kind of incentives to want to do better for themselves, to make something of their life, you're a poor parent. And God is way better than we are. And if we will help our own, be persuaded that he loves you that much. God is not an infidel, not taking care of what he produced. The Bible says if you don't take care of your own, you're worse than an infidel. All right, let me go on because I feel some spirits, some attitudes. Compassion. We must understand his compassion. God's love for us. God's love for us is so strong that there's nothing that can separate it from us. Nothing. Absolutely nothing. How do I know this? How do I know this? But look at what he says in verse number 38. We understand that no matter what the condition, the compassion of God is there. And since we know that, we must be what? Confident. Yeah. Confident. Be persuaded. He said in verse number 38 and 39, for I am persuaded. I am persuaded. Anybody persuaded? Yes. To persuade means to induce one's words to make you believe. Yeah. Look at this. It says to make friends of, to win one's favor, or to gain goodwill, to seek to win one, or to strive to please one. I'm persuaded because God wants to make sure that I'm won over and that I believe. You know how it is when you're trying to prove your love to somebody. Anybody ever had somebody trying to prove their love, or you try to prove your love to somebody? Maybe it's your husband or your wife. You try to prove your love, but you went out of your way. And the friends, some of the friends you might have had, you said, you know what, I can't stay friends with them because I got to be, you know, you had to let go of some stuff. Amen. Amen. Preaching here. And so since you tried to prove your love, you did everything within your power. You spent your money. You did all of this stuff. And you're still doing it today if you really love them. All I'm trying to tell you is that God will prove his love to you. And not only will he do it once, he will continue to prove his love. Sometimes we think that God only, he sent Jesus, he died, that was his love. No, every day he proves his love to us. Every day he brings us closer to him. I wish I had somebody. But look at what he said, for I am persuaded, I'm about to get out of here, that neither death nor life, nor angels, nor principalities, powers, nor things present, nor things to come, height, depth, nor any other creature shall be able to separate me from the love of God, which is in Christ Jesus. We need to understand and be confident that no matter what it is that comes in our life, that it will not separate us from the love of God, which is in Christ Jesus. What is he saying? He said that there neither death, nothing. That now, if I'm threatened with death, then I'm still persuaded that God loves me. Preaching here, because sometime when we get sick and we think that we're gonna die, we start thinking that God don't love us no more. But God still loves us. Come on and say amen. He said, not only am I persuaded even when I'm facing death. He said, but I'm persuaded when I'm facing life issues. Sometimes we face some life issues and some life situations and some life changes and some life letdowns. And we face all of these things, but we got to be persuaded that God loves us. Preach. We got to get to a place that no matter what happens in my life, I still realize that God loves me. I know that somebody preached this and said, I still love God and I ain't leaving God. But that's not what the text mean. The text means that even if you tried to leave him, that his love is so strong that his love would draw you right back. Preach. You ever wondered why somebody lived a life that seemed like it wasn't pleasing to God, but when they got old in their age, they decided to go back to Jesus? It's because they realized, I lived a hellion all my life, and the Lord didn't let me die a hellion. It's time for me to come back to God. Do I have anybody that said, I'm persuaded that in my life's issues, that God still loves me? Come on and shout yes here. Then he said, nor angels. What does he mean about angels? He's saying that if there's anything in the next dimension, if there's any angel that's been created, if there's any spirit, it won't separate how God loves you. Do I have anybody? Come on and shout yes. But then he also says, there's no principality that's able to separate you. What is he saying now? He's letting us know that there's some order and rank. Oh, come on and say amen. That no matter what the principal spirit is, no matter what rank in that spirit is, that it can't make God stop loving you. Do I have anybody? Nor is there any powers. I don't care how powerful your government is. I don't care what the government tell you. I don't care what the angels say. I don't care what the demons say. God still loves you. Do I have anybody? He said, and then guess what else? He said, if there's anything right now, when he said present, is there anything right now that you might be going through? Anything right now that you might have in your face, anything right now that you got to deal with immediately, you need to know. If anybody in the house that say, I'm persuaded that God loves me, while I'm facing liars, God loves me, while I'm facing haters, God loves me, while I'm facing sickness, God loves me, while I'm facing loneliness. Anybody persuaded that God loves you? Come on and shout yes. While you're facing your bills are due. Don't know where the money coming from. You got more month than you do money. But God loves you. Say yes here. He said, nor things present, nor things to come. Anybody know that there's some things in the future that you're going to have to face? But I'm persuaded that no matter what it is, God will make a way for me. I don't care what it is, because when the enemy comes in like a flood, the Spirit of God will lift up a standard. Do I have anybody that said, I don't care many are the afflictions of the righteous, but the Lord shall deliver him from them all. Anybody here, are you persuaded? I heard the word say, no weapon formed against you shall prosper. Do I have anybody? Come on and shout yes. Shout glory. Shout amen. He said, nor things to come. He said, height or death. He said, no matter how high it gets, no matter how low down they get, don't worry about it. God still loves you. Come on and shout yes. He said, or any other creature. What was he saying there? He was trying to let us know there's nothing in creation. There's nothing man can create. There's nothing God created that'll be able to separate us. Can't cut God loose from me. Somebody say yeah. Shout glory from separate us from the love of God which is in Christ Jesus. How much love did God love us with that he gave Jesus to die on the cross? I wish I had somebody that was happy about Jesus coming down through 39 prophets, 42 generations, took up an old rugged cross, and he died. Didn't he die? He died until the sun refused to shine. He died until a centurion soldier said, surely, this is the Son of God. Anybody in the house know who the Son of God is? He's Jesus Christ. He died on the cross, but he didn't stay dead because early, somebody say early, Sunday morning, he got up with all power in his hand. Are you persuaded that he got up? Somebody say yes. I'm persuaded that it wasn't the nails that held him to the cross. I'm persuaded that it wasn't the rock that they put in the grave that held him in the grave. But he got up not because he was just God, but he got up because he loved me, because he loved you. Somebody say yes. Oh, what love he has for me, that he would give his life that I might be free. Somebody say yes. Give God some praise. Come on and shout glory. Won't he do it? Won't he do it? Won't God love you? Won't God bless you? Won't he pick you up? Turn your life around. Say yes. He loves me so much that every time I turn around, the Lord keeps on blessing. Somebody say yes. Anybody know he loves you? Say yeah. Say yeah. Tell your neighbor, I'm persuaded that the Lord, he loves me. I'm the apple of his eye. Somebody say yes. He handpicked me. He brought me up out of the horrible pit. Somebody say yes. He saw me sick and he healed me. He saw me broke and he blessed me. He saw me down and he lifted me. He saw me lonely and he hugged me. Somebody say yeah. Say glory be to the God. Somebody say hallelujah. Tell your neighbor, be persuaded. Tell your neighbor, say neighbor, come on, touch your neighbor. Tap them on the shoulder. Shake their hand and say, neighbor, I'm persuaded. Say yeah. Say yeah. Say, neighbor, I may not know three things. I may not know two things, but I'm persuaded about this one thing.

0: persuaded? Are you persuaded that he's all right? Shout all right. Shout all right. All right. All right. Yeah. Yeah. Yeah. He's all right. I say he's all right. He's all right. I'm persuaded. Therefore, I trust him with all my heart. I lean not to my own understanding, but I'll acknowledge him in all my way. He'll direct my path. I'm persuaded. While I'm going through my life issues, because some, you know, we got to quit saying that it's the devil all the time, because life happens.
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4: Turn your Bibles to Luke chapter 22, verse 19. Luke chapter 22, verse 19, our devotional scripture this morning. Don't plan to keep you long. Just want to touch on this verse. Luke 22, 19. If you have it, say amen. Amen. If you have it, say amen. Amen. Amen. Let's begin reading now. Amen. God bless you. You may be seated in the presence of the Lord. For just a few moments this morning, I want to speak from the subject, don't forget about me. Don't forget about me. Those of you who know the word know that Jesus is at this Last Supper, preparing for the Passover experience with his disciples and instituting what we now know as the Lord's Supper or communion. And it is imperative that we understand how important this is to Jesus, not only in the past,
5: but in the present and in the future. The need not to be forgotten, Jesus exclaims, is so imperative to the believer who says that he saved them from their sins, that they must keep in mind that in order to show forth his glory, his goodness, and his grace to each one of us, we must participate and be fully cognizant of what the Lord's Supper means, what it represents, how we as believers cannot play with this sacred rite of the church. How, listen, communion cannot save you. Communion or the Lord's Supper is for the saved. Matter of fact, unsaved folks should not take communion. Unsaved folks should not take the Lord's Supper. Why? Because it is meant expressly for born again believers in Christ Jesus. You say to him and to the world, it is what this bread and this wine represents in the body and blood of Jesus Christ that makes me worthy to go before the Father, worthy to be called a child of the King. It is through the works of Jesus Christ on Calvary's cross for me. Now, it's important for you to realize that the word makes clear that you cannot be saved by communion, but you can certainly be condemned by misusing the communion. 1 Corinthians 11 chapter reminds us that if we do not discern the Lord's body, if we are not cognizant of the fact that there are three things that this Lord's Supper should represent, which Jesus said, as often as you do this, in remembrance of me. Let's first, before I get into him, let's talk about what he's talking about. The bread. The bread was a symbol of his body. John 6:35 said, I am the bread of life. And when we partake of that bread, we are talking about the life substance found in Jesus Christ through his word and through his work and through the wonder of his person. In other words, that bread represents the life that Jesus has spoken into our ears and into our lives. That bread, just as natural bread is substantive for our bodies, it is that same spiritual bread that is substantive for our souls. It is important that we recognize Jesus as the substance of our lives. The wine represents his shed blood, not spilled blood, not wasted blood, but shed blood. That blood is what has done three things for us: cleansed us, cure us, and covers us. That blood is precious because it is not the polluted, death-carrying blood that was passed on from Adam in the beginning of time to all mankind who lives on planet Earth. We needed someone who could break the curse of that bad blood Adam passed on to us. And the only one who could was the one who didn't have bad blood in the beginning. And Jesus, listen, was born of a virgin named Mary. She was flesh and blood. But Jesus' earthly father did not participate in his conception. It was his holy heavenly father who, through the Holy Spirit, overshadowed Mary so that the blood that he would receive, and I think those of you who know anything about a child and the bloodline, it does not come from the mother, it comes from the father. So that's why when you say it is or you say it isn't, there is a blood test that tells you not what the mother's blood is, but who the father's blood is. And here's what they know. If the blood don't match the father's blood, it doesn't matter what the mother said. It's not the father's child. If the blood of the father doesn't run in the veins of the child, it's not the father's child. Am I making sense in the house? And so Jesus' blood was his pure blood of his father, not his earthly father, but the father blood, the blood that the father gave to him on earth that would be pure and untainted and holy, that would run through his veins. Because of that, he was not born with one strike against him, born in sin. He did not carry on in life with that sinful blood that shaped him in iniquity, like David talked about in that 51st Psalm. His blood was pure. That was the blood that purchased our salvation, paid for our redemption, and made clear the debt was paid in full by the precious blood of Jesus Christ. None other could pay such an awesome price. And so when we take that bread and drink of that cup that represents his blood, what we are doing is making sure that we honor Jesus, who said, do this, this do in remembrance of me. What were you saying, Jesus? Don't forget about me. He knows we have the propensity to forget after a little while. Look at so many people who ought to be, again, in the house of the Lord, but they're doing other things because they're not remembering him. They're not honoring him. They're not bringing glory to him because they've forgotten what he's done on Calvary's hill for them. But I got news for you. They can't get in the glory without him. And if they forget him, they are forgetting the salvation that delivered them. Listen, one, remember me. Every time you take communion, the Lord's Supper, it says, I remember Jesus. It's personal. I remember Jesus. I don't care how many folk go around the table or many receive the cup and the bread and take it. It's personal. He's not holding you for others remembering him. He's holding you responsible for remembering him. And that's why you have got to consciously think every time, whether you do it every day, every week, every month, once a year, or whenever the occasion presents itself, when you participate, you have got to focus back on what Jesus has done. He gave himself so that you can have a right relationship with the Father. Second thing, when you do this in remembrance of him, this do, you are showing him something else. That every time, regardless, as I stated earlier, whenever that time is, you're not only remembering him, but when you do this, you are refreshing yourself in the memory of what he's done for you again. Every time you say, Father, forgive me, every time you ask God to do this or do that, all of the prayers, all of the petitions, all of the supplications must be done in Jesus' name. But how many of you know that because we still are in the presence of sin, that we have to every day refresh ourselves in the blood of Jesus? That blood, again, that cleanses us, that blood that cures us, and that blood that covers us is so important to the vitality of our souls for us to be what God wants us to be on a daily basis. Let me ask you a question. Is there anybody who makes it from Sunday to Sunday without sin? I know everybody ain't saying nothing, so everybody don't agree with me. Some of you make it from Sunday to Sunday, but I have a confession here. I tried to be right. I tried to do right. But there are times, even at my best, I mess up. I miss it. I slip. I fall. I don't make it. But I thank God that the blood steps in, and first it cleanses me. And listen, he cures my sin sick soul, making me right and worthy to come before the Father and know that that same blood is covering me when the devil and his hellhounds are on my trail. I thank God for the precious blood of Jesus. And that's blood that gives me strength. Strength. Devil knocks me down, but I don't stay down. Is it because of my own strength? Is it because I sit there and get myself together, pull myself together, pull myself up by my bootstraps? No, I call on Jesus. And the power of that blood strengthens me. And that means I can't let an opportunity to honor him pass me by. I don't care what I'm going through. I've seen some things. No, I can't take communion because I ain't right. Well, you wasn't right when he saved you. Don't let the devil play with your mind. You ain't right now. The right that you experience is because you are covered by his blood. Don't forget what the Passover means. Every door in Israel that had the blood on the doorposts and the lintels, when God sent the death angel through, he passed over that house instead of going in and killing the firstborn because of the blood. And do you know, with you being covered with the blood of Jesus, the only reason why you ain't dead and done is because you're covered? Tell somebody, I'm covered. I know I should have been dead, sleeping in my... Oh, y'all don't act all holier than thou today. It's because of Jesus, not because of you. If it had not been for Jesus and all that he's done for you and me, we wouldn't be here today. But for the blood. And so

when he signed my name on the roll. And if you decide to sit down, keep your mouth closed, fold your arms, and throw your nose in the air, you can do whatever you please. But when I think of his goodness to me, I know where I was. I know who I was. I know what I've done. And he looked beyond my faults. And met every one of my, I can't keep the praise to myself. Yeah, God. It amazes me when you look at so many of us and where the Lord has brought us from, and we act like we got here on our own. If he were to pull the covers back over your life and let folks see who you were, and some of us still are, we'd be too ashamed to show our faces in church. Some of us are in places of position and act again like we are righteous on our own. But it's for nothing but what Jesus Christ has done for us. And the third thing, and I'm closing, not only when we do this should we remember him, and not only when we do this shall we refresh ourselves in him, but thirdly, here's what keeps us going, that when we do this we rejoice in him. Can I tell you, we rejoice in him when we can't rejoice in ourselves. Do you know I didn't save me, you didn't save you, we didn't save ourselves. It was because he did it. And our rejoicing should always be in him, for him, to him, because of him. Rejoicing. If you can't rejoice that he has saved your soul, if you can't rejoice that he died in your place on Calvary, if you can't rejoice over the fact that he said this day, he wasn't just talking about one sinner, he was talking about all of us will be with him in paradise. You don't understand, Jesus prepared the way for you like none other could do. And rejoicing is personal. This joy I have, the world didn't give it. And the world, if you let anybody steal your joy, it's not the joy of Jesus. Did you hear what I said? I say, if you let anybody steal your joy, and don't think the devil ain't trying. I could count five or six things already this morning the devil did trying to steal my joy. But when I think of Jesus and what he's done for me, that joy just bubbles back up. The children used to sing a song, there's a bubbling, there's a bubbling, there's a bubbling in my soul. And I'm singing it and I'm shouting it, because Jesus has made me whole. Some people don't understand. What don't they understand? What don't they understand? They don't understand this bubbling I have on the inside of me. It's a bubbling, bubbling, bubbling. It's a bubbling in my soul. And it only is present because of Jesus. Your rejoicing should be in Jesus. Nobody ought to have to prime you to rejoice in Jesus. When it's coming to this time that Jesus said, remember him, he was talking to you, not just the disciples. This was to be carried on throughout time. And so that meant for all of us to get on board and learn that he wants

0: every believer to make our business of remembering him, if for no other reason than what he's done for us. I want to let you in on a helpful holy hint before I leave you. If you can't rejoice over what he's done, and you don't have an inkling of what he's doing, if you think what he's done and what he's doing is something, you ought to see what he's getting ready to do. If you can't shout about the past and you can't shout about the present, if you know Jesus and what he's up to, you ought to be able to shout about what's getting ready to happen in your future. Somebody give him praise in the house. Somebody give him glory in the house. Somebody say, thank you, Jesus, for what you've done. Thank you, Jesus, for what you're doing. Thank you, Jesus, for what you're getting ready to do. Heaven knows what is prepared for you, and what is prepared for you, the devil in hell can't take it away. Give the Lord praise in his house today. Bless the Lord, oh my soul, all that is within me. This do, this bread, this cup, in remembrance of me.
1: 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If you've been blessed by this broadcast, Dr. Montgomery would like for you to do three things. Pray for this ministry, partner with this ministry, and tell others about this ministry. Now, we pray the Lord's richest blessings upon you and invite you to listen each Monday through Friday at this same time for the Movement of Christ broadcast.

raise hands to the devil all across the building tonight. Let the devil know that you're encouraged. Let him know that you're encouraged. Let him know. Hallelujah. I don't know about

0: 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This is Toby Mack with news of another real-life Jesus freak.
1: Every year, Christians are laying down their lives for Christ. Each death is a loss and a victory. As Paul wrote in Philippians, to live is Christ, and to die is gain. Still, we grieved at the voice of the martyrs when we heard that on July 1st, four gunmen pushed their way into the home of Muhammad Yusuf Bhatt and shot him to death. He was a friend and a vibrant voice, sharing Christ with Muslims in Kashmir for more than 15 years. He leaves behind a wife and three children. Will you join in prayer for the family and legacy of Muhammad Yusuf Bhatt? For more, go online to persecution.com.
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4: Good evening. You're listening to KYT KQJO, another community spotlight brought to you today. I am so honored to have in the studio with me someone I've been knowing for a very long time that did business with him. He's taking care of my mom. He's taking care of me, and he's been in the community. And you have to be under a rock to not know who this brother is. I am proud to have Lorenzo Davis Senior in the studio with me today. Hello, brother. How are we doing today?
5: Oh, man, I'm doing great, Chris. I thank God for you and
4: yes, sir.
5: All that you have done. I've witnessed your work
4: yes, sir.
5: In the community, your
4: yes,
5: voice
4: sir.
5: As a God-fearing man that
4: yes,
5: delivers the truth
4: yes, sir.
5: Through media. And I'm thanking God for you, Chris. Thank you.
4: Well, it's my pleasure to have you on. So it's safe to say we got something big going on right now. Huh?
5: Yes, sir. God led and God feeds me, and I'm glad to be a vessel of honor to represent his people, man. And I thank God for this opportunity.
4: Yes, sir. Lorenzo Davis Sr. enters race for mayor of Alexandria.
5: Thank you.
4: So let's just get into that. What came about you want to run for mayor of Alexandria?
5: There's four general reasons that I believe are impacting everybody.
4: Mm-hmm.
5: And it's public safety,
4: mm-hmm.
5: community programs and education,
4: mm-hmm.
5: economic development and job growth, transparency and accountability.
4: Okay, okay.
5: And what I believe with the background that I have, experience I have in business for over 45 years,
4: mm-hmm.
5: and the fact that I've worked in the community for the years I've worked and the skin that I put in the game, my own resources and hard work through the baseball little league program,
4: that's right.
5: Triple A football with Reverend DuPoy, and
4: that's right.
5: The things that we've done to impact the lives of kids that I see every day,
4: mm-hmm.
5: it was a fact that when people come up to me and have come up to me for months saying people didn't know you, they didn't understand you, but now is your time. People are speaking out throughout not only our community, but across the state and the country, that it's not about politics, it's not about party or race or religion, it's about people.
4: That's right.
5: And I've always felt that way, but now, because things have gotten so bad in our city, I mean, you just can't sit back if you know you can do something.
4: That's right.
5: You have to stand up and be willing to fight, and that's why I'm committed to this. I'm not in it to just be in it.
4: Yes,
5: man,
4: sir.
5: I'm in it to win it, Chris. I mean, I'm just...
4: I get it, brother.
5: No question, I'm in it to win it.
4: So tell the folks a little bit about you, the family, and,
5: okay.
4: you know, just a little bit about your background.
5: All right, I'm Lorenzo Davis Sr., a minister, a God-fearing husband for over 45 years. I live in Alexandria. I have five kids. And I call Alexandria my home, and I've been here over 36 years. I'm the co-owner of LNG Exterminating Company, a locally rooted business serving Central Louisiana for nearly three decades. I'm a lifelong community servant. who have spent most of my life coaching, mentoring, and teaching young men and women about the foundation of doing the right thing, how to become better than you are, and how to understand the Christian values and the faith of God. And being involved with the Brotherhood programs I've been involved with, churches that I've helped, and the things that I've done with the work developing a mentoring and work development program where we paid kids from 8 to 18 to work in our community. And that generated a lot of positive vibes, and it generated a lot of kids that are still growing up to be inspiring and good young men. So I'm former corporate executive as a region manager with over 2,000 employees across the South. And that experience I bring to the mayor office, because combining my executive discipline, my civic depth, and my unshakable commitment to the people of Alexandria, I believe we're going to get things changed. So with that, Chris, I'm running for mayor because this city deserves leadership that is honest, prepared, and present. And I've spent the last 36 years proving that I'm willing to do that. So I look at the first term in 2022 when I ran, that was a challenge that God put me in to learn exactly how bad a shape our city is in. And I'm currently prepared to take the next step.
4: Okay. Now, I have a question for you. This is real personal to me.
5: Go ahead, Chris.
4: Most people know I just lost a child.
5: Go ahead, Chris.
4: And it's okay, brother. We have to go through life.
5: Yes, sir.
4: Drugs, meth, and fentanyl, not just in Alexandria, but it is running rapid across the country. What is your take, and do you have any ideas on how you would tackle it if you were mayor?
5: Man, Chris, that's a great question, and I'm glad you ask it, because I find that a lot of mayors throughout the state and the country are dealing with the same problems. And the problem exists because we have so much broken infrastructure.
4: Yes, sir.
5: And when we talk about crime and public safety, we don't have a way at this point, even in our current administration, to get them involved, to include them, because DEI is really a process that I believe works, and it scares a lot of people, but it works, is when you bring diversity to lower income communities and you bring equity, that means equal opportunity, better paying jobs, promote the infrastructure to where you can bring young men to the table, have conversations, let them see what an incubator process works like, what it looks like and how it works, because we don't have that in Alexandria. And for some reason, the administration hadn't been willing to open our infrastructure of the incubator for years. And that's a part of solving crime and the drug problem. Because if these kids have something to do, something to engage, get involved with, that's going to help our community, teach them how to become entrepreneurs. Teach them how to start businesses. Invest in them. When you do that and you build a relationship with the kids that are doing this in our community, Chris, it's going to mitigate and solve a lot of problems we're having with drugs. See, one thing me and you both realize as being involved with Alexandria Little League for years, and these young men, we can look back on the young men that could have gone the wrong direction.
4: That's right.
5: And some of them do, but they always come back.
4: That's right.
5: And then they tell us, Chris, when they see us, Coach, I got it. Coach, I was listening to you. Because it was a program that was able to look eyeball to eyeball with kids that didn't have fathers in their lives.
4: That's right.
5: Didn't have mentorship in their lives. Only had a grandmother or mother that was doing the best they could. But when we stepped in, and we, me, you, and other people in their lives, we gave them an opportunity to see what young men can become. That's and right. How, if they followed the direction and was given the opportunity, they wouldn't curve off into those directions that would cause them to use drugs, sell drugs, become a part of gun violence, And it's going to mitigate all these things we're going through. And I'm not going to say it's a total fix, because like I told one person recently wanting to become involved in this process, he said, well, it shouldn't be that hard to fix, Mr. Davis, because so much is broken. And I told him, Chris, that it's not going to be an easy fix. I mean, because it's been broken for so long.
4: That's right.
5: And so we got to get in, and we just got to get dirty.
4: That's right.
5: Get in the mix of it. Talk to the kids that are underserved. Go into communities that are not being targeted for a revitalization, and show them that there's a better way.
4: That's
5: and
4: right.
5: Not just tell them. And because we have an administration that won't even get out and meet the parents where kids have been killed or hurt in gun violence or drugs. But when you have someone that's on the street and not afraid to go into neighborhoods where some folks are and talk to the parents and the kids about the opportunities that exist, we're going to mitigate it, Chris. And we're going to eventually put a target on the things that are destroying the lives of our young men and women.
4: Beautifully said.
5: Thank you, Chris.
4: Yes, sir. So, community programs and education, what's your take on that?
5: I'm glad you asked that, Chris, because the fact is that community programs and education affect not just one district, but all districts, 1 through 5. It affects our entire community, because when you bring programs into the city where you open up our community activity centers and you create an environment where elderly people can go in and exercise and work and generate avenues that give them life and gives them abilities to feel good about what the city is trying to do. We want to actually present community programs that are going to be like the Boys and Girls Clubs. When we had a Boys and Girls Club, used to do. It's like the YMCA with the Black Achievers and Achiever Program to help kids that are not progressing fast enough or like they should in education. We're going to actually start up programs where kids can actually come not only during summer, but after school, and be fed and be taught, be mentored, and be given an opportunity to be better than what they are. Because right now, our kids don't have that. We don't have no place for our kids to go and develop their skills in academics or sports. And we don't have no place where kids can go and get better than what they are, because they're not going to get it on the street. It's just like you said before, the drugs and the people out there that are in the community not doing the right things are looking at the kids that are being neglected. And our programs are not going to neglect these kids. And I'm careful to not, Chris, I'm careful to not lay out my entire platform,
4: yes,
5: but enough, because I know some people are looking and listening.
4: That's right.
5: And saying, well, this is what I'm going to do too. But no, we got plans. We sit down at the table. We talked about what needs to be done. And when these things come and become real, you know, people in Alexandria are just going to get stronger and better. And it's not just for the kids that are struggling in communities that are left behind and communities that are being overlooked. The programs that we're going to run, it's going to filter throughout the entire city. It's going to help kids in the neighborhoods and in District 5 and 1 and 4, 3 and 2 in all areas.
4: Yes,
5: because,
4: sir.
5: Chris, when we did without pay the Little League program, the AAA football program, these grandmothers had some place where these kids can go.
4: That's right.
5: And not just get stronger in whatever skills they've already developed, but get stronger in the skills that they need to develop. Because
4: that's right.
5: They're not on the same level with some kids academically.
4: That's right.
5: So that's where our community programs and education is going to focus on, strengthening our kids in our community. Because if you do that, that's another mitigating factor to public safety and to preventing crimes and drugs.
4: Yes, sir.
5: So that's a part of our plan.
4: Beautiful, beautiful.
5: Yes, sir.
4: Okay, so we got about 2 minutes left.
5: Go ahead.
4: I don't know who Lorenzo Davis is and why I should even consider him. Talk to the people.
5: Thank you, Chris. I appreciate it. First of all, I'm running for mayor for all of Alexandria to bring stronger schools, better overall infrastructure, transparent leadership. As I said before, I'm a lifelong community builder, investing my own resources in the youth and the elderly in Alexandria as a coach, mentor, a life changer. Due to improper leadership, we no longer have these programs. We no longer have a city where someone that doesn't know the way the policies are written can go and talk about their concerns. They can't go up and be heard and then have a voice. But I want to tell you that I recognize in communicating with leaders throughout the state and country that we work for the people. The people votes put us in. The taxpayer dollars pays us. So I want the people to know that I'm not going to ever forget about the things that we need fixed and shut my door or shut my ears to helping people in all parts of this city. So as a God-fearing man and someone that trusts God for his leadership in all aspects of my life, we're going to bring transparent truth and honesty to the city of Alexandria. And Lorenzo Davis Sr., the last note I have is I'm running because as a mayor for the city of Alexandria, we deserve leadership that is honest, prepared, present. And I've spent my life preparing to be that leader. And I'm fired up. I'm not angry. I'm fired up about the injustice that our people have suffered. Blighted homes, unsafe communities, kids that are being left behind. No recreation, no parks, no planning to change homelessness. The conditions of our city is not, we're not deserving of this. And I plan, as mayor of the city of Alexandria, to fix this, Chris. Thank you, Chris.
4: Beautifully said. Mr. Davis, it's always a pleasure to talk with you. And we look forward to talking with you again. And thank you so much for coming and talking to our listening audience.
5: Thank you so much, Chris. And I'll be back. Thank you, Chris.
4: Yes, sir. Lorenzo Davis Sr., candidate for mayor of Alexandria, Louisiana.

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2: 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Still becoming.

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1: 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This is your moment to seek Him, experience Him, and live for Him. Psalm 27:8 says, "My heart

0: Sheldon Jr. steps in with a dynamic message that will ignite your spirit. 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

0: Pastor Robert E. Woods from the First Union Missionary Baptist Church and Pastor Danny Prenail from the Latter Rain Pentecostal Church. 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

0: 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With guest speakers, Pastor Eugene Stevenson from the New Jerusalem Baptist Church, Pastor Robert E. Woods from the First Union Missionary Baptist Church, and Pastor Danny Prenail from the Latter Rain Pentecostal Church. 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
1: Yeah. I ain't chasing perfection. I'm chasing growth. Every day. A better me.

Starting at 6:30 p.m. nightly at Rebirth Ministries, 1226 MacArthur Drive. This is your moment to seek Him, experience Him, and live for Him. Psalm 27:8 says, "My heart says of you."

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101.5. Alexandria, get ready for a move of God like never before. It's The Encounter, a youth gathering for God's presence. 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This is your moment to seek Him, experience Him, and live for Him. Psalm

0: that will ignite your spirit. All weekend long, it's worship led by the Standout Worship Team. 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The Encounter, a youth gathering for God's presence. 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
0: It's a July summer revival at the Greater New Zion Baptist Church. 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With guest speakers, Pastor Eugene Stevenson from the New Jerusalem Baptist Church, Pastor Robert E. Woods from the First Union Missionary Baptist Church, and Pastor Danny Prenail from the Latter Rain Pentecostal Church. 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The Greater New Zion Baptist Church is an underwriting sponsor of this station. 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
0: It's a July summer revival. At the Greater New Zion Baptist Church, your host pastor is Gregory Clark. 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With guest speakers, Pastor Eugene Stevenson from the New Jerusalem Baptist Church, Pastor Robert E. Woods from the First Union Missionary Baptist Church, and Pastor Danny Prenail from the Latter Rain Pentecostal Church. 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
4: 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Psalm 27:8 says, "My heart says of you,

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0: It's a July summer revival at the Greater New Zion Baptist Church. Your host pastor is Gregory Clark. 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With guest speakers, Pastor Eugene Stevenson from the New Jerusalem Baptist Church, Pastor Robert E. Woods from the First Union Missionary Baptist Church, and Pastor Danny Prenail from the Latter Rain Pentecostal Church. 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

0: 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It's a July summer revival at the Greater New Zion Baptist Church. 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Three nights out of sight. It's the July Summer Revival at the Greater New Zion Baptist Church, July 15th through 17th at 6:30 p.m. each night. 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

starting at 6:30 p.m. nightly at Rebirth Ministries, 1226 MacArthur Drive. This is your moment to seek Him, experience Him, and live for Him. Psalm 27:8 says, "My heart says of you, seek His face." And that's exactly what we're doing.

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0: since 6 a.m. this morning. Why do you work? KAYT has presented the gospel in both sermon and song. We trust you've been blessed. And will join us again tomorrow morning, beginning at 6 a.m., for the very best in gospel radio all day long. Why do you pace the floor? Why do you eat? Stay tuned next for the entertainment portion of KAYT's broadcast day. 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